0: is a professor at Kuwait University and says the country has been hit hard.
1: We've been hearing strikes for the past 4 nights. Let me tell you, we've had a total of 96 attacks in 3 days. Today was quite challenging in the sense that the target was a critical infrastructure, power generation, water desal plants.
0: The US Homeland Security Secretary has warned state officials could lose funding or face investigations if they fail to go along with President Donald Trump's election security demands. Ahead of the November midterm elections, Mark Wayne Mullen has instructed election officials to check if voter rolls have foreign nationals in California, Pennsylvania, New Jersey and Nevada. He's also threatened to prosecute any officials who help people vote illegally in the midterms.
2: Every state that's not participating with us should be asked the hard question, why not? What are you afraid of? If they're not willing to do it, it should raise serious questions. It's not that hard.
0: The Rolling Stones have levelled with their 60s rivals, the Beatles, for number one albums after their latest record, Foreign Tongues, shot to the top of the UK charts. The band's 25th studio album was released on the 10th of July and features guest contributions from Paul McCartney, The Cure's Robert Smith and Red Hot Chili Peppers drummer Chad Smith. The Rolling Stones and the Beatles now both have 15 number one albums. Canberra's weather, frost and patchy fog this morning is clearing, a sunny afternoon ahead with light winds, a top of 16 degrees. Right now, it's 5 degrees at the airport, 4 degrees at Tuggeranong and 6 degrees at Dixon. The apparent temperature, though, is 2 degrees. Tomorrow, morning frost, sunny with a low of minus 2 and a top of 16. Monday, morning frost, sunny with a low of minus 2 and a top of 15. Tuesday, morning frost, partly cloudy with a top of 15 degrees. 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
11: Do you ever feel a digital divide? Do you ever feel like there are too many apps? And sometimes you might even be feeling left behind because you're just sick of downloading them, or do you love it?
12: All the time, no. And then there's always something new I need to download because it's going to change my life, but it doesn't. Yes, I do.
11: I don't necessarily think it's just an age thing. I think sometimes even people who are quite tech savvy can be overwhelmed with the number of apps.
12: Absolutely. Everything has to have an app these days, doesn't it?
11: Have you ever felt a digital divide? Are you pretty tech savvy? Are you happy with all the apps? Or do you sometimes feel like you'd just rather fill out a form on paper?
13: I'm in between both worlds. Sometimes I love just getting a pen and paper out and just writing things down. And sometimes I do love the ease, but I do always like going back to just that pen and paper.
11: Yeah, I think we're going to get a lot of that this morning. And sometimes I'm the same. Like, I have so many apps, dare I say, on my phone for doing like a shopping list or a to-do list, but nothing beats writing it down and crossing it off. Am I right?
13: That's it. Beautiful time just crossing it off.
11: Sometimes I write a thing I've already done on the list just so I can cross it off.
13: Why not?
11: Good on you, Anthony. Hey, Tracy, speaking of the evolution of things, we're asking people this morning on the show, what's your reaction when you're doing something that you used to always do a certain way? And I'm not leading the witness here, but you used to always do it either on paper or whatever, and then somebody very politely tells you, oh, now you'll have to download an app and do it on your smartphone. What's your reaction to that, Tracy?
12: Well, as a person who's sitting here with her notes on a piece of paper rather than a laptop, sometimes I do find that challenging, but, yep, you know, you've got to learn to evolve.
11: Hey, Liz, I've got a question for you. We've, yep, been asking our listeners this morning, what's your reaction when something that you used to be able to do quite easily with a paper form or something, when they say, oh, no, now you've got to download the app to your phone and you've got to do it digitally? How do you feel about that?
12: Oh, it's an absolute nightmare.
11: Is it really? Do you feel a digital divide is growing for some Australians?
12: Yes. We actually live out of town and our network is a little bit hit and miss.
11: Yep. Yeah, I can imagine.
12: Mildly.
11: Especially that day with the Telstra outage.

0: Oh, yeah, well, that affected people in town too. So,
1: goodness, yeah. And so you sometimes have struggle with the connectivity. Is that just another layer of frustration to having to use the digital tech?
0: Oh, well, it is, yeah, just another layer. There's probably more than a few.
1: Yes, Fiona, we've been asking people this morning if they feel a digital divide, if they ever feel overwhelmed by needing to know how to use technology, download an app, have a smartphone. You work with migrant women, and I know that for some of them, English language skills are a concern, budget is obviously a concern. Do you feel like a digital divide is a barrier for them to, integrating into our society and being for having accessibility to the things they need?
2: Well, look, one of the things we teach at Stepping Stone is digital literacy. That's like one of the skills that we offer to our women. It's a really interesting question. With my team, like they're all actually pretty digitally literate, but we just have been doing our crop planning this week for spring and summer. And the first stage of crop planning is literally with pen and paper. It's like sticky notes and a plan of the garden beds and writing down the crops and placing them in the garden bed drawn on the paper, like the sticky note, putting it on the bit of paper and like doing that physical manipulation. So there's something that's really great about pen and paper and like physically being able to move things around when you're doing the crop planning. That will go into like a program that I use for crop planning, but the first stage is always pen and paper. So yeah, I think there's a real value in pen and paper also as like a shared medium, because when we're doing the crop planning, my women were sitting around the table with these sticky notes and with their pen and paper, and we're talking, and one of my women took charge and she had the pencil in her hand, and she's saying, okay, two beds of tomatoes, where are we going to put that?
1: Yep.
2: One bed of eggplant. And you can actually physically move things around. So yeah, it's a really great tool. Like I think pen and paper will be with us for quite a while, to be honest.
3: Drive with Georgia Steins.
4: Hello. Do you consider yourself smart, smarter than most? How about you prove it? How, you might ask? Stay listening. All will be revealed.
3: On 666 ABC Canberra.
1: Ah, oh, that's right. Something very exciting is happening next week, as well as the launch of Your Say here on the ABC. You know we love hearing from you. That's why we're always saying the number and the email and the call-in line. But over the next few weeks in particular, we're going to be giving you so many opportunities to have your say. How are you feeling about things in your neighbourhood, in our city, in the world? What's working? What's not? What are your opinions on things? And when we ask you, don't be shy. Send it through. There'll even be a link that you can get starting next week in order to do it on your computer if you prefer. But you'll be able to. And for those that don't necessarily want to have an app for that, you can still call 1300 681 666. Your say is about having your say on what's happening in this beautiful country of ours and letting us know so that we can better tell your stories.
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1: On the text line 0467 922 666, Margo in Bunda says, thanks for a great garden chat. Unfortunately, our radio died, so we missed hearing the solution to the plant quiz. Could you please supply it for us? Of course, and she confirms my radio is, of course, now working. It's Omophiloides cappadocia, starry eyes. And I think Willow was describing it as the creeping forget-me-not. Omphaloides, Cappadocia, starry eyes, the creeping forget-me-not. Margot, I hope that's done justice to what it is and you can look it up from there on your internet device. Speaking of which, how are you feeling about that digital divide? Have you embraced the digital and you like the ease of things like apps and smartphones? Or for any number of reasons, have you avoided it? Do you feel a digital divide when it comes to doing the things you need to? We were originally mostly yes, then we were 50-50. The poll is still going. 37% are saying yes, I do feel a digital divide. 63% say no. Text yes or no to 0467 922 666. That's also the number that you can text any questions about dough, bread, baking, because we are about to chat to Lockie from Under Bakery after a song, of course. So 0467 922 666.

0467 922 666. Get those questions going, and I will use any excuse to play a Carole King song. This is So Far Away on Saturday Brekkie, 666 ABC Radio Canberra. I'm Emma Bickley.

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3: Welcome back to Saturday Brekkie. Top of 16 degrees expected today. It's currently sitting at 6 degrees, so it's still pretty chilly out there, but the fog has lifted, the sun is shining, it's a beautiful blue sky Canberra day, and you might just be rolling out of bed, and I no shade. If I wasn't here, I'd probably be still in bed too, because it's only 17 minutes past 10, but you might be rolling out of bed and thinking, oh, it's weekend breakfast, I want something delicious. It's got to have some bread in it. It's got to have some carbs. Today on Saturday Kitchen, we are chatting to Lockie. He comes from Under Bakery. You might know them from Mawson or from Fishwick. And we want to get the scoop on how to

0: make really good bread. Hi, Lockie.
1: Hey, how's it going?
0: It's so nice to have you on the show. Thanks for joining us this morning.
1: Oh, thanks for having me.
0: Now, your bread is pretty well known around Canberra, and I thought you'd be a really good person to ask about the ins and outs of bread. First of all, who taught you to bake?
1: It was a bit of YouTube and...
0: What?
1: Instagram. And, well, I had a bit of a chef background and then kind of just pivoted into baking and just spent a few years kind of figuring it out myself. But I already had a little bit of a head start, I think, with, the chefing background.
0: Lockie, it's so funny that you should say that social media and online videos taught you because all morning we've been talking about something called the digital divide, which is where particularly older members of the community can feel like things are unnecessarily difficult, complicated, there are barriers, whereas for you it's kind of the opposite. The digital space opened up literal windows on your screen that taught you how to bake. Do you remember any baking fails in the early days?
1: Yeah, for sure. Like it was... still there's every day we're learning and figuring out new techniques and recipes. But in the early days, I probably made dozens and dozens of cardamom bun batches until I was happy to offer them for other people to consume instead of just me and my family.
0: Yeah, I think that's one of the tricky things. It's a bit like creating art or music. You have to be ready to put it out there, and it takes a lot of trial and error. So when it comes to dough, I have some questions for you, if you don't mind, which I think our listeners would love. I didn't ride the wave of sourdough during COVID. I never really got into that. So I don't know so much about sourdough starters, but my goal is to make a really squishy, soft loaf of bread at home. Like I'm talking, and I hate to say it this way, but the type you would get from the bakery or the supermarket, I want to replicate that at home, not because I don't want to buy from local businesses, because I just want to give it a go. Why does my bread at home never have that lovely, squidgy texture that the store-bought ones and the bakery-bought ones do?
1: I think most of the time, I think it's underdeveloping or underproving the dough. So in a lot of cases, you might see a bit more of a denser, or it almost looks like it's raw, or it doesn't quite rise. And I believe that's just due to the yeast activity. So whether it's sourdough or a yeasted dough, it's just a matter of pushing it further and making sure that it's the right temperature for the environment. And then really kind of letting it go to a really fluffy kind of bubbly stage. I don't know. I feel like at home you can always push dough a bit further than you think. It's different on large scale, but at home there's always further is better, I feel.
0: So, Lockie, what do they mean then? I'm a big fan of that Great British Bake Off show and they're always talking about overproofing. What is overproofing and how do we know if we've done it?
1: So overproofing is when the dough has reached its like maximum, I guess, expanding or like maximum.
0: We've lost him there for a second. Are you there, Lockie? I think your phone's cut out. That's right. We'll hang on for a second while we try and get Lockie back up. I think his phone just cut out. I'll go through some of these texts. We have one here from a frustrated baker, and this is very similar to my question. Thanks for texting this one in on 0467922666. Despite hours of proving and good yeast, my bread is doughier than the commercial products. Lockie, are you there?
1: Hey, yeah, sorry.
0: No, that's okay. It happens. I mean, honestly, it has certainly been a couple of weeks for Telstra outages and phones and the ABC Listen app went down the other day. In fact, we did just get a question from Paul in Ngunnawal who also said, is anyone listening on the DAB radio currently experiencing the signal dropping in and out? So it's a morning for it, but we're back talking bread on Saturday Breakfast with Lockie from Under Bakery. Now, this frustrated baker on the text line, Lockie, they've said a similar thing to me. Their bread feels doughier than the commercial products. Do you recommend the use of a bread improver?
1: I don't think a bread improver is necessary for that. Bread improvers usually are giving your bread a bit more like... shelf life, I guess.
0: Okay.
1: But I haven't used them, and I wouldn't be the best to
0: To recommend
1: describe what
0: them?
1: they do or like how they work, but that's my belief from there.

0: them. But doughy bread, whether it's undercooked or under fermented, is probably the main reason. And yeah, baking bread a bit further to get a bit of a darker crust is also gonna just have a better flavor and also guarantee that, you know, the inside's cooked. If it's quite pale on the outside, then the inside's probably needs a bit longer. But yeah, there's so many different elements and steps that you need to follow with bread. But it can also be, you can make it pretty simple with different styles of bread, say like a focaccia, where you don't really need to knead it. You can just put it onto a tray and put some olive oil on it and throw it in the oven, and it's going to turn out delicious compared to like having to do folds and shaping and all that stuff. So yeah, it really depends what you're wanting to bake at home, but I definitely recommend something that's like a non-shaping style where it's just baked in a tray and turns out delicious.
1: I think a focaccia might be just about the best thing you can start with in terms of a bread, and it might be a nice little project for someone this weekend to make a toasty warm focaccia. Lockie, before we got cut off, you were explaining how we might know if we've overproved our dough. Do you mind going back to that?
0: Yeah, so overproofed, you also could be, well, like the look of it as well. If you're like handling your dough and it's starting to tear and it looks like a bit of a spider web, or you know, that's saying that it's like over fermented and maybe the gluten's starting to break down, so it's not really stretchy. It's more starting to tear and pull apart. That's a sign. Also the smell starts smelling a bit more alcoholic than sweet and
1: Yes, like that
0: wheaty, I guess.
1: fermented sort of it's almost gone too far. It's too sweet. Okay.
0: And then also, I guess the volume of it, if you maybe forget about it and you come back in a couple hours and it's just like this huge pile or like a balloon,
1: Monster.
0: and then you, as soon as you touch it, it deflates hugely. Like that is okay with certain doughs, but that can also be a sign.
1: Lockie, it sounds to me, and I knew this before going into this conversation, making bread is a bit more of an art form than it might first seem. You know, like it's such a simple thing that's made all around the world. But to get it right, you've really got to learn the techniques behind it. Do you have any inspirational books or maybe even chefs that we might know who we can access that you would recommend for beginner bread bakers?
0: Yeah, so there's a pretty classic book, I guess, and like everyone in the baking world knows of Tartine, and the owner of that place, Chad Robinson, has a couple of books, but one of the main books that kind of everyone gets a hold of, it's he's really managed to explain for people baking at home the most simplest form of like a recipe and technique and all the steps. So that one's called, I think it's called Bread or just Tartine. It's got a big loaf on the front of it. But any of those Tartine kind of bread books are a really good start as well. And yeah, there's the Tivoli Road bakery book. That's got some really good steps in there as well. What else do I have? I've got heaps of books. There's a.
1: It sounds to me like you have really absorbed not only everything online, but you've also ingested a lot of books in this process. I've got a couple of questions that just popped up on my screen. Do you mind if I read them to you? Okay, so this is from Miriam, who's in Queanbeyan, and she just wants you to know that she's loving this chat. She's about to pop a loaf of date, orange, and saffron sourdough in the oven. It's a gift for her mum's 78th birthday. This one comes from Ernest. No, hang on. An Ernest listener. I don't think the person's name is Ernest. Without wanting to be provocative, why are cinnamon and cardamom buns so pricey in Australia? I know, Lockie, these are some things that you are known for making. After all, they're simple rather than exotic ingredients. They are everyday items in Northern Europe and so much cheaper. Well, I mean, I think there's probably a very good explanation for that. Go ahead.
0: Yeah, it's a tricky one, but like comparing it to other parts of the world is like a little bit difficult because of like, you know, pricing and ingredient cost and all that. Cardamom is one of the most expensive spices that we can get our hands on. But like we love it, and we focused on using that from day one. So we got a good quality one. And yeah, that's the first point, is the price of the ingredients. Also, if they're not from like a local ingredient, like
1: yes,
0: it's going to cost more as well. But yeah, labor costs, ingredient costs.
1: Of course.
0: That's the main reason, I guess.
1: And
0: but
1: Lockie, yeah. One of your colleagues, Chef Louis, who has been on this show many times, he is always very quick to remind people that hospitality is not an easy game to be in, particularly at the moment.
0: Yeah.
1: It is all consuming for the owners, the employees, and also it's a real juggle in terms of getting staff, the prices of ingredients, and sometimes what we think something is quote unquote worth is a judgment that we make, not necessarily based on understanding all of the inputs behind the scenes beyond just the cost of ingredients.
0: Yeah. Like, off that last question as well, it's like, it's not just, I guess, the ingredients that we're paying for and the labor. You know, you have to factor in rent, electricity.
1: Of course.
0: You know, the garbage bill, the water bill, the people that bring us tea towels and the floor mats, the hand towel, like the list goes on. So it's, there's probably 100 little elements that make one bun happen in a way.
1: And I am committed to reminding people of that. And I know Louis was the same, and so are lots of our guests. We often have Chef Andrew Duong on the show. He's of Miss Van's fame.
0: Yeah.
1: And he has a real thing, and he's not the only one. He talks about the banh mi as an example of something that people expect to be cheap because it was cheap. And it's almost like an inbuilt racism in pricing of food, where he says, you know, why should a very elegant sandwich that's made with fresh bread and a homemade pate and all these fresh ingredients and roasted meats and served to you made fresh, why should that be so cheap compared to something else that someone's making that they're sort of allowed to charge a certain price for? So, Lockie, I'm sure you've probably got some words to wrap up that part of the convo.
0: Yeah, like it's just because it might be, you know, a $4 loaf in the supermarket, that doesn't mean ours has to be $4. Like, it's just like the whole comparison thing. It's like, really, when you're purchasing something and you're choosing to purchase something from a smaller venue over a supermarket or a big chain or something, that's what you have to consider as well. It's like just being a bit more aware of where it's coming from. And that's up to us as well to kind of share that information and as like the industry to like educate as well, like people where things are coming from, and social media and things are a good way of that, you know, like behind the scenes and all that. But I don't think it's fair to kind of just compare.
1: Yes,
0: because everything is so different. Just being a bit more, open-minded and
1: I think Lockie, I think that's a fantastic message, and I think we have to remember that our businesses here in Canberra, particularly the small businesses, we need to support them, and maybe, you know, we just need to take a little bit of time to understand what goes on behind the scenes of a business. So thank you for sharing that. Going back to bread, Ellie from Kayleen has sent in a beautiful recipe of her Jewish challah bread. I hope I've said that right, Ellie. Have you ever made that one before, Lockie?
0: I haven't myself. I think I've only had it maybe a couple of times, I haven't got experience baking that one.
1: Tell me how you chose cardamom buns. Do you have any attachment to them? Did you try them overseas somewhere?
0: Yeah, cardamom buns. I was in Copenhagen for a little while working in a restaurant, and then on my days off, it was, you know, such a like everyone's cycling around in that city, so I just hopped on a bike and searched for any bakery or like venue to go to. That's kind of at that point my mind just switched in of an interest in bakeries instead of kitchens. And then Copenhagen's like bakery capital of the world. At that point it still is almost. And I went to this bakery called Juno, which is very well known and quite a famous bakery around the world. And they had these cardamom buns, and I'd never really had one before. I just saw it and thought, oh, that's a bit different. Cardamom, haven't really had that in a pastry. And then also when I was eating it for the first time, I was like, it's a bit peppery. Like, have they put black pepper in this? But that's actually just the profile of cardamom.
1: That's fascinating.
0: Once I had that, I was just kept going back and back. And then it was still in the back of my mind, never really thought of, what's happening now with them in the bakery, like starting a bakery with them. But it wasn't until I got home and just not really knowing what I wanted to do. I just one day a little switch flicked and I thought, oh, you know what? Cardamom buns, delicious. Can't get them here. Maybe I'll
1: do it. Lockie, in literature, they talk about the iconic Madeleine of Marcel Proust. Maybe for you, it was that cardamom bun that started everything. And I can just imagine you unknowingly tasting your first one, having no idea where it would lead you. Before I let you go, Lockie, can you tell our listeners, what would be your biggest tip if somebody, so you said focaccia would be a good place to start. Let's say somebody wants to go home and make some nice squidgy soft bread like me. And one of our texters was also saying, I really like, you know, oh, I just want to eat it in one bite, kind of soft, yummy bread. What's a good type of bread, a recipe, something you would recommend in addition to focaccia for a project this weekend?
0: Definitely, if you can get your hands on some like fresh yeast from maybe a market, because I feel like compared to dry yeast, like the it's more like a powdered form. If you can get your hands on fresh yeast, that's like a good starting base for maybe just like a plain white bread, or like any enriched bread, meaning like with eggs or butter, like a milk bun or a brioche. A yeasted product, if you're going to do that, I recommend fresh yeast, because that's always going to just be a little bit more, it's going to just develop the texture and the loaf a little bit better, I find, than dry yeast. And that's not to say dry yeast doesn't work as well. It's just like a preference, a little tip. But I think going more for like a milk bun or a brioche as well is going to always have a bit more like fats in it and create a bit more of a softer, squishier, nice mouthfeel than trying to do just like a sourdough for the first attempt. Just getting familiar with working with dough and handling dough, it's good to start with yeasted products. But there's no right or wrong, and there's no better or worse. It's just a matter of getting the ingredients that you want to use and, you know, making batches and doing it time after time, because it's never going to be what you want the first 10 or 20 times.
1: Practice makes perfect, Lockie.
0: Exactly, yeah. But always push it further, I reckon. Like, if you're, is this ready to, like, go in the oven or ready to shape, just push it a little bit further than you think and you might find some better results.
1: That's so encouraging. Yeah. Lockie, I've loved this conversation so much, and I know our listeners have too, because there's people on the text line like Ian of Lyons saying, it's great to hear Lockie this morning. I almost don't even want to make bread anymore because I can just pop down to his bakery. Yeah. A few other people saying, I love cardamom buns. I remember eating them in Finland. They were a fantastic daily treat. Lockie, I really want to thank you for your time. I know you're very busy making all those delicious cardamom and cinnamon buns. Thanks for joining us on Saturday Kitchen.
0: No worries. Thanks for having me. And I hope, some of the information was a little bit helpful, or, it was good to have a chat.
1: I'm going to go out and get some fresh yeast and give it a whirl, let you know how it goes.
0: Yeah, no worries.
1: Thanks. Lockie from Under Bakery there joining us on Saturday Kitchen. Oh, this texter says, oh dear, I cheat. I use a bread maker and it comes out beautifully fluffy. That's not cheating. That's being smart and efficient is what that is. And I think, you know, when we can find a machine that helps, a shortcut that works, then do it. You're listening to 666 ABC Radio Canberra. Here's what's going to happen. I'm going to play a little bit of David Bowie because I like David Bowie. And then after David Bowie, I've got some other people I like. It's the Coolabah Collective, and they are joining me to tell us about their new single. We've had them on before. We've got a couple of them waiting in the green room. They're going to pop in. I love to support local music. So you'll get to hear their song as well. But here's some David Bowie. The temperature at the moment is 7 degrees. Top of 16 expected today. -1 is the minimum we can expect. So a chilly night. It's 23 minutes to 11. The roads are all clear. If you see anything you need to let me know about, the number is 1300 681 666. And Paul from Melbourne notes that his DAB radio is working perfectly. He's in Melbourne. Whereas Paul from Ngunnawal's one wasn't working. It was cutting out intermittently. Can you let me know how you're going on 043? Do you know what? I just did that thing that you sometimes do when you've been doing something a lot, and I accidentally almost gave out my own phone number. I knew that was going to happen to me at some point. Anyway, just let me know if you are using a DAB radio. How's it going? Oh, and also, just remember that coming up after 11 o'clock, this show is not the end of your listening because Pokia is on. She's the new host of Local Grandstand. So keep that radio on. Hopefully it's not cutting out like Paul in Ngunnawal. And here's David Bowie.

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4: Welcome back to Saturday Breakfast. I'm Emma Bickley. Such a delight to be spending a Saturday morning with you. In fact, I get to do it so often. Lucky me. Today, we've got some music for you. And don't you think we've forgotten Kindness Collective, because we've got a fantastic guest for you who is working tirelessly with the Canberra Circle of Women to bring period products to women all over the world, to knit beanies for people who need them. And she's just got a life story of bringing people together. So you'll want to meet Carol when we get to Kindness Collective. But first, this is the Coolabah Collective. We didn't do that on purpose. That just happened, okay? That's just the kismet that comes along with this last hour of the show. And in fact, Mal from Deakin is already so excited. I love the music of the Coolabah Collective because it's not a collective, it's a coolective, yes. I have seen them on many occasions around Canberra, not only talented musicians, but also lovely people. They also look like they're having too much fun. Thanks for having them on the show. 0467 922 666 if you've got a message for them or a comment for me. I'd like to welcome to the studio Joanne and Rod of the Coolabah Collective. Hello.
5: Oh, thanks for having us, Emma.
4: You're so welcome. Can you tell us a little bit about yourselves?
5: Sure. Well, we have been together.

0: course. And the original band members, well, we met at a ukulele jam session right here in Canberra.
1: Of course you did.
0: And really, for whatever reason, the ukulele has continued to be front and centre of what we do. And I guess it's sort of become a little bit like our signature sound. We pretty much all play uke, but now we've sort of morphed into other instruments and a bigger sound. But we've remained very passionate about the humble ukulele. And I think that's because it's not only a popular musical instrument suitable for people learning music and perhaps people coming back to music when they perhaps get a bit older and have a bit more time. But what we have found now over the years, we've developed the sound into sort of taking that ukulele playing to the next level. And I guess the way we've done that is that we've paired it with sort of the high joyful sound of the uke with mid-range acoustic guitar and low-range cello, bass and drums. So, you know, that's really driving the sound now. We have released two albums. So the first album was Teacup in a Storm, and I think we might have talked to you about that.
1: Yes,
0: that
1: you
0: was
1: have.
0: In 2023.
1: It's a great name. And yes, you have definitely graced our studios before. We love your energy. And like Mal from Deakin said, a lot of our listeners really enjoy listening to you as well, which is why we've got you back on again. So you've got those two albums. Tell me, Rod, what's your role in the band?
2: Well, I'm the humble bass player in this band, although I have been allowed out of the back row a couple of times to do one of my own songs with the group. So I'm the guy stands in the back corner and plays
1: cool.
2: All the bass notes, looks cool, stands still and just tries to do my thing. One of the wonderful things about this group is that the various members of the group will bring a song to the group. So there's no charts online to look up, oh, how do I play this song? So you've got to play the song. And we've had some interesting times where the song's going along, and I'm going, the bass player in me is going, counting, one, two, three, four, one, two, three. And all of a sudden something will happen. I'll go, okay, whoa, what happened here?
1: What just happened?
2: And I remember this one with one particular song, and then we would play it again, and I think I'd get it right, and something would go wrong, and then I'd realize that these guys who'd written the song wrote it from passion and from their heart, and in their head they knew how it worked, but they'd introduced like a two-beat bar into the song so that the bass player who's counting one, two, three, four had to go one, two, three, four, one, two, one, two, three, four, and get back into sync.
1: I'm confused just listening you talk about that, let alone trying to keep up with that.
2: So that was fun. I was trying to keep up. So just learning how to join in with new songs is probably the weirdest part about being in a group that has original music.
0: Well, but hang on, the counting thing is also because you're an accountant. So yeah. So we can't get
1: he
0: away
1: likes
0: from
1: the
0: that.
1: Numbers. He
0: loves,
1: likes the numbers.
0: Loves it.
1: Hey, you've got a new song out. I am going to play it in a moment. Can you tell our listeners what it's called and where they might be able to hear it?
2: So this new song is called Wild Things. It's written by Paul Marsh.
1: I know Paul. We've had Paul on before.
2: Paul is in, I think, 1,000, or is it 1,001?
1: I think it's 1,001, but you're the professional counter over there.
2: Yeah.
1: He's wonderful, so musical, so enthusiastic, so much energy.
2: Yeah, he can generate songs very quickly. This particular song's about his early childhood memories, you know, the ones, you know, where you don't know whether they're real or imagined. When Paul was 4, his nan bought him the book Where the Wild Things Are.
1: I know it well.
2: Yeah, and so Paul loved and was also terrified by this book. His memories of it include imagining the wild things lurking in the dark spaces in the house and running very fast down the hall, but only if the lights are on. So he's combining being scared, stiff, and elated at the same time. One of the humbling things about Paul is that he brings this beautiful song to the group and then says he loves how the band added so much to it. But, he did most of it himself, I think. But I'm so it's a testament to how humble that man is.
1: Yeah.
2: That he credits
1: so
2: us
1: talent.
2: With making it. He credits us with bringing it up and lifting
1: it
2: up.
1: That's probably why your band is so great. You don't come at it with, from what I've learnt of you, of the little we've spoken over the years, you don't come at it with huge egos. You're not in it for that sense of, hey, I did this. You're a group. You're a collective. And I know you've got a couple of events coming up, Joanne.
0: Yes. So we are going to be playing at Light Up Lynham, that fabulous festival.
1: Love it.
0: 1st of August. So there's going to be a bunch of bands on a main stage from 3 p.m. We are going to be on stage at 3 p.m. And can I

0: do a little spruik for the festival?
1: Go ahead.
0: So the festival has a sunset lantern walk, and that kicks off at 5:30 p.m. and that goes through from the Lynham shops to the illuminated wetlands and back. And generally they have artists and, you know, all sorts of dances and performances
1: event
0: along the way. Yeah, it's wonderful. So food stalls, live music, fire performances, and I believe the Canberra Prosperous Mountain Dragon and the Lion Dance Troupe. So hopefully some of your listeners can get along to that, because it's just a great day out for our local community, and it's put on by the Lynham Community Association.
1: And we'll no doubt be mentioning that on the show as part of our What's On segment, which is usually nice and early around 6:30, but also gets replayed a little bit at 8:05. So keep an eye out for the info about that event. A good one to put on the calendar. You had one more gig that you wanted to mention?
0: No, not a particular gig, although we generally play a lot around. So at the Heartbeat Cafe, you can find us out there pretty regularly. But I was just going to say, if people want to hear the song after today, if they want to hear it again,
1: yes,
0: we are now on Triple J Unearthed.
1: That's it.
0: Yes, and also all the usual streaming platforms and our socials, etc., if people want to follow us there.
1: Wonderful. Well, Joanne and Rod from the Coolabah Collective, if you're looking it up, it's not collective like you would normally spell it. It's got the word cool in it for good reason. Thank you for joining us on Saturday Breakfast, and I'm about to play the song Wild Things.
2: Thanks for having us.
0: Thanks for having us, Emma.

0: 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Wild things remain off in the distance.
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3: Welcome back to the show. We've had so many wonderful texts, people's encounters with the digital divide, and I think I can wrap up the voting pretty much now. Unless you want to send in a quick yes or no, do you feel the digital divide? Just text yes or no to 0467 922 666. 36% say yes, they have, but 64% say no, they haven't felt the digital divide. I didn't get to read all of the texts, but there were so many of them. Digital divide. I know some 80-year-olds that are amazing online with info, but for those that aren't, the staff at the Woden Library are wonderful at helping people. Thank you to them, says Jay on the text line. Gemma says, Emma, I listen to Macca Australia all over on Sunday mornings. Many of his callers, particularly from rural and remote locations, phone in about their dreadful experiences with the digital world or work. Worse, not being able to access the digital world and their issues with the banking industry, particularly bank closures and the phasing out of checks. But who cares? Certainly not governments or banks. Gemma, thanks for sharing your opinion there. Jen says it's not getting rid of staff so much for the use of apps and digital stuff. It's the data they want, she says, in terms of businesses. I know that Lindsay, the bus driver, was saying they're going digital so they don't have to employ as many people. But Jen says, no, it's the data. I was watching a video on why fast food was so expensive now. And one of the reasons was to pay for their data collection, which, of course, I'll add, Jen, they then used to sell you more things more effectively. The other was that they were tuning prices to have people pay the most without turning away too many people, because they know when you're shopping, when you really need it, what you want, exactly how you want it. It's all a bit scary the way they use the data. Someone reminded me that, Emma, even your ABC Listen app went on the fritz earlier this week, and we had to go out and find our AM FM radios to hear Alice Matthews. Well, Ali, thanks. I'm glad you did, because you would not want to miss a word Alice Matthews says. She's the most wonderful person and broadcaster and human and in general. Love Alice Matthews. But you know what? It's nearly the end of the show. You know, this is when we get a bit quiet. It's a wonderful world out there, and our volunteers are what make it so. I want to introduce you to Carol Mead. She is from the Canberra Circle of Women, and it's a really important organisation that she founded to make a difference in the world. Carol, welcome to Saturday Breakfast.
4: Hi, Emma.
3: I know I spoke to you at our outdoor broadcast in Mawson, but I just had to have you back on for Kindness Collective. You've been a volunteer for a long time. What keeps you motivated?
4: I think volunteers just want to make a difference. However they work, whether it's with our wildlife, whether it's with, you know, environmental issues or giving back to communities or helping what we do, girls and women, I think people want to make a difference, and they want to see that there is a flow-on effect of the time they give and giving people opportunities, and that's where we are.
3: And Carol, what does your organisation do in our community and for people abroad?
4: Sure. So the Canberra Circle of Women was founded really to help girls stay in school through period products, and we make a menstrual kit which lasts for up to 5 years, but we've expanded that because the need is so great. And so we work overseas in helping to cease period poverty by these kits and keeping girls in school so they can get an education. We also do dresses and stationery kits for kids in school, toiletry packs and mama and baby packs for newborn babies. Then in Canberra, we work with about 14 charities, and we help them by giving them donations and doing campaigns for them to be able to support their client groups. So very vulnerable people on the street, people with mental health and chronic illness, people leaving domestic violence, all of that. We do a lot of work with organisations who reach into those areas and help people. So we've just got a campaign at the moment, which is knitting for people on the street. So we knit lots of beanies and scarves and gloves for them to get through our very cold winter. And we also support the remote op shop program. So that delivers great quality clothing into the remote op shops for the First Nations people to support their own community.
3: You do so much in the community, Carol, and you bring together other women who may have otherwise not realised how they could help, how they could support. I was really glad to speak to you previously on Wednesday and again today. It's the Canberra Circle of Women. You can look it up online and you can get in touch with Carol Mead and the wonderful work she does. Thank you so much for your time on Kindness Collective, Carol.
4: Thank you, Emma. Have a great day.
3: You too. Carol Mead, founder of Canberra Circle of Women. Do look it up if you have time to go along. If you can knit, I know that they can also teach you to knit. You can donate financially. Canberra Circle of Women. They do wonderful work. Thanks, Carol. And that's the end of our show today for Saturday Breakfast. I'm Emma Bickley. It's been so nice to spend my Saturday morning. We wake up together. We go through the morning together. And now we go off. Thanks to producer Kate. We will have a wonderful Saturday. I hope you do too. Next week, it's an outdoor broadcast at the Capital Region Farmers. ABC News, good morning, I'm Lily Nothling. Australia's special envoy to combat Islamophobia has welcomed the federal government's response to his landmark report. It was released in September last year, making 54 recommendations. Today, the government has announced its response, committing to implementing a package of measures, including a dedicated Islamophobia education task force. It's yet to confirm how many of the recommendations have not been adopted in full. Aftab Malik, who previously raised concerns over how long the government has taken to respond to his report, says today is not the end of the process.
5: It marks the beginning of the most important phase, translating commitments into meaningful action and continuing work in areas where agreement has not yet been reached.
3: ACT police have charged a man as part of an operation targeting organised criminal activity linked to the illegal drug trade in Canberra. The 31-year-old from Conda was arrested yesterday after officers seized drugs, cash, a firearm, vehicles, watches and jewellery during several search warrants across Tuggeranong. Police allege the 31-year-old was involved in the trafficking of cocaine and the assets were derived from the proceeds of crime. He's due to face the ACT Magistrates Court today, charged with drug trafficking, dealing with the proceeds of crime, and possessing a prohibited firearm and ammunition. The federal government has updated its travel advice for Laos, telling Australians to exercise a high degree of caution. It comes after authorities there laid charges over a mass methanol poisoning, which killed Australian teenagers Bianca Jones and Holly Morton Bowles in 2024. The charges may only result in a short sentence and a fine. In the new Smart Traveller advice, the government has singled out Laos' legal system, saying it may not provide transparency or justice, particularly in criminal cases. Immigration Minister Tony Burke says the country has moved on from the White Australia policy. In an interview with far-right activist Tommy Robinson, One Nation leader Pauline Hanson singled out the end of the policy as the beginning of migration issues in Australia. Mr Burke says he's shocked by any talk of the White Australia policy, which was formally dismantled by the Whitlam government in 1973.
6: I never thought when I entered Parliament that in my political lifetime anyone who'd been elected to Parliament would be calling for White Australia. I thought we're in a country where everybody just accepted that we had moved on and we were better because we'd moved on.
3: A man is undergoing treatment after being bitten on the arm by a shark at Bruny Island in Tasmania's south. Jasmine Snow reports.
7: About 9 o'clock this morning, police received reports a recreational diver was bitten on the forearm by a shark near Coles Point at Adventure Bay, which is a popular tourist destination, especially in the summer months, on the southern section of Bruny Island. Police say the attack involved a shark, estimated to be about 2 metres long, but not believed to be a white pointer. Emergency services are still at the scene where the man is receiving medical treatment for what are believed to be non-life-threatening injuries. A community alert is in place for swimmers and divers in the Bruny Island area.
8: US President Donald Trump has threatened to add smoke damage costs to tariffs on Canada as more than 800 wildfires burn across the country. Smoke is wafting south into the United States, affecting air quality in a number of cities. In a post on social media, Mr. Trump says the United States is being invaded by filthy air. The president says he'll call Canadian Prime Minister Mark Carney to demand an explanation over his country's willful negligence that has imposed an incalculable cost on the US via the smoke. To sport and in the NRL, Canberra Raiders coach Ricky Stewart says his side's Blues stars Ethan Strange and Hudson Young have bounced back from their State of Origin commitments. The pair have been named to start in the Raiders side, taking on the Rabbitohs at Canberra Stadium this afternoon. Stewart says they needed a break.
9: Apart from the Origin itself is the travel and the camps, and they're in and out of home, and that's what you want as a player. But it's also, you know, you could see when Josh told them last week the boys are going to get 4 days off. They are pretty much in their kit after the game and out of that stadium last week and back up to their families.
8: Canberra's weather, a sunny day with light winds and a top of 16 degrees. ABC News.

0: This is Canberra Grandstand with Pekel Frimpong on 666 ABC Canberra.
1: Hello, hello, and welcome to another edition of Canberra Grandstand. I'm Prokia Frimpong, and I'm excited. It's good to be back in this chair on the weekend. We've had a good week. The sun's been shining, it hasn't been raining, and I'm feeling in a positive mood, but there was some welcome news in Canberra on Friday with the long-awaited announcement of a new owner for Canberra United Football Club, which is massive news. The Australian Professional Leagues announced earlier that the Australian Sports Group is the new owner of the club, taking over from Capital Football and securing the future of the women's team and establishing an option to introduce an A-League men's team for the 2028-29 season. There was a couple of people on the radio yesterday to talk about it. And here's APL Chair Stephen Conroy making the announcement on Friday.
2: So the APL is thrilled to announce the Australian Sports Group as the new owner of Canberra United FC, securing the future of the women's team and establishing a pathway to introduce an A-League men's team for the 28-29 season. The Australian Sports Group is led by Theo Fotopoulos and Maurice McAllister, and across the group, they have decades of marketing, sports, entertainment and corporate experience with collective football management experience. They have a community and asset-focused vision for the club, with plans to develop Canberra's elite academy pathways and connect the ACT football community, starting with a renewed focus on growth and investment for the Canberra United women's team for this season. This is an exciting next step for professional football in the ACT and highlights the growth opportunity for the A-League and football in Canberra.
1: That was Stephen Conroy, the APL chair, in the announcement yesterday. And Saskia Mabin spoke to the new Canberra United co-owner, Theo Fotopoulos.
3: The whole Canberra community has been behind the team for the last 18 years. So our job is to continue that responsibility and evolve the club into a very professional women's team for next season. And we have our aspirations to finalise the men's A-League team as well.
4: Well, I look forward to that coffee where you can give me all the details. Can you tell us anything? I've heard previously figures like $15 million bandied about. Is it somewhere in that realm?
3: Well, it will probably cost more than Chanel, possibly. But, it's within the market range, which is available on a Google search. It's thereabouts.
4: So we can safely assume it's in the millions of dollars, more than $10 million. Can we say that much?
3: I think you're getting closer and warmer. So, yes, it would be around, it would be in that range.
4: Okay. Thank you. Thank you for sharing that much. That is an expensive Chanel purchase, that's for sure. Now, the Australian Sports Group, your group, was established this year in 2026. Is this your first major purchase?
3: It is for the Australian market. And with our other related companies, we've got active involvement in various aspects of various professional leagues here in Australia as well as overseas. We have a number of areas around global marketing strategy, sponsorship, procurement, and other aspects of sport. So the company's been set up to work on opportunities like Canberra, which is an amazing, passionate football market. And it's time to bring that vision that the people that have been working on the team for the last 18 years, plus the last 8 years of getting a men's team up. It's time to bring it to reality. And with the help of the Canberra community, I'm sure we'll all work together towards that.
4: Yeah. So tell me more about the plans to get into the men's league. I've read that this will hopefully happen by 2028-29. What needs to happen in between now and then to make that a reality?
3: Well, basically, we have an option to take the team forward in the A-League men's competition. We have a strategic plan in place to start putting the building blocks in place for that immediately. But we still have the women's team at the moment to also stabilise, consolidate and get it ready for a season that starts mid-October. So that's not long away in terms of timings.
1: That was the Australian Sports Group CEO, Theo Fotopoulos, there speaking about Canberra United, the side that his group has acquired, and they are the new owners. But I want to dive a little bit deeper into this deal. Obviously, there are some tremendous positives out of it, but there's also a little bit of skepticism that is surrounding it. But a person I want to chat to about it, Heather Reid, the former CEO of Capital Football. Heather, you know, you just heard Theo speak about this new acquisition. What are your thoughts about the deal?
5: Good morning, Pakia. Yeah, look, I think it's exciting. People have been talking about what a relief it is to finally get an owner and some certainty about the future. And I'm quite, I'm pleased to hear Theo say that they want to stabilise, consolidate and get ready for next season and then beyond that. I mean, we're not far away, believe it or not, from the 20th anniversary of Canberra United. Can you imagine that? And I think the new owners have got great plans for that celebration in another two seasons. But look, I think there is justification for being a bit sceptical because it's a brand new company. It was only registered in on the 8th of July. But from the sounds of it, people like Theo and Alistair really do have the right intentions, especially for the women's team. I think we're in a really unique, interesting situation too here because on the one hand, the APL has been saying they want clubs that have got both men's and women's teams, and yet MacArthur has existed since, what, 2020, 21 season without a women's team. And the recent decision to give a licence to Central Coast Mariners just for men without certainty about the women is tricky. When they do get a new owner for the women's, will it still be branded Mariners? How will all that work? And in the meantime, we've got a really wonderful situation in Canberra where the women's team will set the pace. They will set the sort of the model for what might come for the men's team in a couple of years' time. So there's some real excitement around the possibility of spicing up Canberra United Women's a little bit, being a bit more creative and imaginative, hopefully bringing in some more players to complement what is already a fantastic squad anyway. But I think the prospects are certainly very, very good. And as I said, I think everybody's just taken a huge, big breath of fresh air and a sigh of relief.
1: Yeah, I think that was the overwhelming feeling when I was speaking to some fans about it yesterday, that just a sense of relief to know that, you know, you are going to be able to go to MacKellar Park, which Theo Fotopoulos has said that that's where the home base is still going to remain for Canberra United. I guess from your perspective, Heather, how crucial is it to get that men's team? Like, does Canberra need to have that men's team by 28, 29, or is... Can,

0: is the women's team strong enough?
1: Yeah, look, I think the big question is how deep are the pockets that these guys have? Because, you know, Theo was very keen going on previous examples of, you know, what MacArthur paid or Western United. It could be anything between, you know, $13 and $20 million. And I think I would really like to do that Google search that he referred to and find out exactly what it is. But I've always said, even when I was CEO at Capital Football, that we want a team, a men's team in Canberra. The question is, how is it going to be paid for? So yeah. Whoever comes in, they have to have the money to do that. It's all very well to be emotional and speak from the heart about the national capital having to have a team, etc. But there's a very big difference in the cost of running a men's team in the A-League, where there's more games and more expectations, sadly, about the wages for the players and the conditions, than the cost of running a women's team. I think, you know, the women's team, if these guys put in a couple of million dollars to it, then that would be probably at least twice as much as what they've been getting so far. But for the men's team, it's another big expense. So they have to have deep pockets. They have to have great sponsors and supporters. And, you know, I see also a big cry from the community about more funding from, you know, the ACT government for the round ball game. You know, when the Raiders get $2.6 million a year, the Brumbies $1.7 million a year, the GWS that flies in and flies out there nearly $3 million a year, we would expect that, you know, Canberra United FC men's and women's would capture the same amount of funding from the ACT government. But it's got to come from the community, and I'm heartened that, you know, there is a great focus on the community and asset aspect of this new ownership. I'm also relieved that Mackellar and the Belconnen Soccer Club are on board, because the potential at Mackellar is huge. It is the home of Canberra United. It is the fortress, as we say. And in the absence of anything size-wise between that and a 20,000-seat Canberra stadium, it's the best that we've got. So if they can build a new grandstand, new toilets, change rooms, spectator facilities, access for people with disabilities, all those sorts of bells and whistles, then that would be a massive bonus for the infrastructure for football in Canberra.
0: Yeah, I think when Theo was talking, I think the question was posed to him about, has there been any real discussions with the ACT government? And Yvette Berrier was there at the unveiling of the new owners, and he seemed to feel confident that he could get the financial support and backing from the ACT government, which I guess is a really positive sign that he has that. But it's also, we obviously want to see that those promises be fulfilled, if they have been promises.
1: Promises and equitable promises with what they provide other sports. And this is about the sport connecting to tourism, to economic development, to education, and overall a legacy building. You know, we've, as I said, 18 years of Canberra United, massive success, massive support from the community, as exemplified by the Save Canberra United Fund that got, you know, $85,000 in, you know, a few months to help get through 2024. And then, of course, ACT government kicked in some more money for the 25-26 season. So we definitely need to have a broader community focus. And I think if the ACT government really was serious about supporting all sports to an equitable level, all sports in national leagues, that is, including the Canberra Capitals, they're totally underfunded, then they've got to, you know, put a bit more money into the bucket, basically, for the women's teams. And then, of course, when the A-League men's comes in. I know there were promises before. Andrew Barr, Chief Minister, did make some promises a few years ago that if Canberra was given a licence for the men's team, there would be $2 or $3 million. Well, let's see that up front now.
0: Well, that will be, you know, the question, and we'll have to wait and see how the ACT government respond to this news. I guess from your perspective, Heather, obviously you were there at the start of it all. Did you foresee it playing out like this? Was there was the initial plan for Capital Football to always own and operate the club, or did it change as the league changed, obviously, a lot more drastically in the last few years with the expansion of the amount of games we're playing and the squads as well?
1: Oh, look, I think the way in which it's expanded and developed both the men's and the women's has been terrific. But if I go back to 2007, when Football Australia was looking at the, you know, the leagues, the W League and the men's league were still under control of FA, When they announced that the women's league would be based on the model of the men's

0: league. In other words, it would be that men's league clubs that would have women's teams. And Canberra, without a men's league team, was like, well, what do? We want to really fight hard to be in this league. We have quality players. We'd regularly produce players for the Matildas and other teams. And we argued that, you know, Capital Football would be able to manage and raise the capital through sponsors and government to support the team. And in those first years of the W League, all of the teams were run by state football federations. So they might have been called Brisbane Roar, but they were run by Football Queensland and Football Victoria, etc. And then slowly over the years, those state federations have sort of enabled their women's teams to be absorbed into the men's A-League structure. We've got something different here now. We've got a women's league where the men's team will be absorbed into a structure that Theo and Morris will establish. But I think the writing was definitely on the wall for Capital Football. It's a massive organisation. They do have, you know, priorities with grassroots and referees and technical, and I mean, the hugely successful Kanga Cup that's just been held, futsal competitions. And, you know, in working for Capital Football and taking on Canberra United as well, it was a 24/7, you know, job, and it was 12 months of the year. And staff sort of moved from doing, say, junior league activities in the winter to then coming in to be volunteer manager, merchandise manager, etc., for Canberra United. So they all had a really important role to play within the office. And quite frankly, everybody loved it. It's such a joy and a pleasure to work for Canberra United. And to see the same volunteers turn up season after season, I love it when I get an opportunity to go to McKellar, because there's the Bill Simeonoviches and others who are there marshalling the traffic, and there's the same people on the gate, the John Jenkins and others, and it's just fabulous. It's a real family, a real community, and it's so important to Canberra. So if coming back to your other question, if we can build on that by having a men's team as well, then it will really enhance the whole success of the club, but also the whole economic factor that we really need to put to the government when it comes to more for the games, and also buying merchandise and going to tourist attractions and all those sorts of things whilst they're in Canberra for a weekend. But yeah, I just think the last 18 season has been amazing. We've had obviously some hiccups with success in more recent years, but what Anthony Jagorinic and the team have produced in the last two seasons has been terrific. You know, and Canberra's been at the forefront of having great coaches responsible for their teams. We were the first club to bring in an overseas coach in Jitka Klimkova, who took us through the season undefeated. You know, we had Liz Mickelson and Ray Dower. And, of course, now we've got, you know, Anthony Jagorinic, hopefully he keeps his job, coach of the year, a local lad who understands local Canberra football. And I think there's great, great opportunity with him. And Heyman, of course, I can't see Heyman going anywhere else. And the way she leads and the way she mentors the other players is just wonderful to watch.
1: Yeah, well, it did seem like they were wanting to go with what has been working the last few seasons. Yesterday when the Australian Sports Group were up there talking about it. So hopefully that stays the same. Heather Reid, thank you so very much. And hopefully we'll have a chat to you more about how this develops and when the season starts.
0: No problem. And look, I'm going to be in Canberra in a couple of weeks, so maybe I'll pop in on the Saturday and say good day.
1: Absolutely. You're always welcome.
0: Thank you. Thanks, Pakea. Bye.
1: Well, that was Heather Reid, the former CEO of Capital Football, and obviously it's fantastic that Canberra United have new owners, and we know they're going to be you know, a part of the competition in this upcoming season. And the fixtures are supposed to be released in the next 4 weeks. Once, as Heather mentioned, the Central Coast Mariners, their women's side, they need to find new owners. And from the APL's perspective and what they've said to me when I had conversations with them yesterday, they feel like a deal is imminent and that club will have new owners. But it's a new changing landscape that we are seeing in women's football. Obviously, the hope is for it to continue to grow. But so much a part of these clubs, and particularly Canberra United, is the fans. They are such a massive part of the way these clubs operate and the support they have. And it's why this club, you know, the people of wanted to come back and invest, and I wanted to get a fan's perspective. And I have Hugo on the line, who is a massive Canberra United supporter. Hugo, I spoke to you a little bit yesterday, you know, about, you know, how you felt after the initial news. But 24 hours later, how are you feeling about the news?
2: I'm absolutely stoked. I think that we're heading in the right direction. And I, you know, I think there's nothing but excitement in Canberra now. Theo saying all the right things. And, you know, there's big talk about investment and keeping the team. And, you know, the other thing as well is legacy, keeping things the same as they were, which, you know, is the Canberra United that everyone fell in love with.
1: I think I remember speaking to you and your girlfriend, Bridie, who's a massive Canberra United fan as well. You are a newer Canberra United fan. She's been a fan longer. And I want to understand, what is it about Canberra United that made you want to go to the games and made you stay? Because there's one thing to go to a game for once, but to be drawn in and to be passionate is another thing. And what is that thing that has made you want to go to the games and made you stay? Because there's one thing to go to a game for once, but to be drawn in and to be passionate is another thing. And what is that thing that has made Canberra United so special?
2: Yeah, definitely. Well, I mean, Bridie was going to Canberra United games from when she was a kid. So she was there for, you know, the first seasons and then all of that, you know, big wins. I wasn't much of a sport watcher at all. I grew up through playing football in Canberra and refereeing football in Canberra. And, you know, you go through and you reach a certain age and you kind of stop. And, you know, my relationship with football kind of ended there. And then I went to a Canberra United game with my partner, and I instantly fell in love. I can't imagine my life without them now. I think the first Canberra United game I watched was a 4-4 draw with Adelaide.
1: Nice.
2: Where Michelle Heyman scored by just rushing a goalkeeper. and I couldn't stop watching. So I'm officially obsessed. I think it's 4 years on now. And it's, I can't stop.
1: What is your conversations been like with other fans? Obviously the excitement is there, but take me back to when there was uncertainty. There's been uncertainty for the last few years, but this year in particular, I think there was a level, it was more intense, that feeling of dread. It might not happen because it didn't feel like the ACT government was that, was going to be that stop that they had been in the past. What was the conversations like in and amongst fans about the possibility of the club not leaving?
2: Yeah, I think the thing about Canberra fans is, you know, it's a pretty tight-knit group. I've met people who, you know, I've never seen outside of Canberra United games, and we've given each other hugs and kisses, you know, when we've won a game or we've gone through to finals. It's that intense. So the emotions that are tied up in supporting this club are huge. You know, I've only been here for a few years supporting the team, but when there were ownership struggles, you know, my heart was tied up in it. And everyone is the same. I've got people texting me, you know, every few days, have you heard any updates?
1: Yeah.
2: I haven't heard any updates. And there's group chats and all of this kind of stuff of purely Canberra United fans who are just interested in the club. And, you know, I think everyone was really scared. So, you know, I've got texts rolling in today saying, have you heard the good news? So everyone's extremely invested in this club. And everyone was terrified.
1: Yeah, and I can imagine. I can imagine, you know, and it's the relief. And I want to, my final question to you is, looking forward, the season starts in October, the fixtures aren't out yet, but if you get a home game the first week or the second or the third week, what is that first home game going to be back at McKellar Park, knowing that you have, this club has turned a page, we are in a new era, a new new ownership, the ground is more stable than it's ever been in recent years. What is that going to be like for Canberra United fans to see the players walk out at McKellar Park for the first time in a new era?
2: It's going to be absolutely incredible. I think, you know, like you were saying, that foundation now means that more people can come in. You know, there's no questions more people will be there. I'd be scared if I was an away team coming to Canberra United as their first home game, because there's going to be this upswell. People are here, people are invested, and people are ready to go now.

0: They certainly are, and I imagine you're going to be ready to go. Hugo, thank you so much. Congratulations, obviously, and you know, keep enjoying this new wave, and I will surely see you out there at one of the games this upcoming season.
1: Of course, I'll see you there. Thank you.
0: That was Hugo there, a Canberra United fan, and earlier we spoke to Heather Reid, and you know, it's such incredible news to have Canberra United, as I said, be on stable ground, because there, that's all you can ask for your sporting teams, is to know and to hope that they're still going to remain and still be there. And it's hopefully the promises and the hopes that are tied up into this new ownership group, hopefully they bear fruit, and you know, Canberra United goes and prospers into something even more successful.
2: Afternoons with Emma Bickley.
3: I know that some of you would really like to get to know the ABC presenters just that little bit better, and maybe going head to head at a certain... I've said too much. You'll have to stick around to find out.
2: On 666 ABC Canberra. Canberra Grandstand with Pakil Frimpong on 666 ABC Canberra.
0: The Super Rugby season is over, but the John Ident Cup is still going on in Canberra. And some of those Brumbies players that we're all so familiar with are, you know, applying their trade in that competition. And one of those people is Nick Frost. Nick, how are you feeling with this back in the Cup?
4: It's been good. I haven't played in a fair few years for the John Ident, so it was good to have a run around the other night and catch up with some of the old faces that, around the club that I first saw when I first came down.
0: What is it like, you know, going back to a competition that you haven't played necessarily in a long while? Does it feel like, you know, riding a bicycle, you're back to it, or is it a little bit different?
4: I think it's different. It's good. It's a good experience, and it's good fun. Definitely a bit colder, you know, afternoon trainings, night trainings. It's a good feel. And like I said before, it's good to see some of the players that I haven't seen in a while, and just to be back out there playing some club footy.
0: What was part of the decision of going back to play in the Cup, or was it something that you had been planning for a long while to go, maybe this year I want to spend a little bit more time doing that?
4: No, we just never had the chance to before. So now we're, you know, there's not in the Wallaby squad, so we're just here, and then we're just going to play club footy, which is part of the John Ident Cup.
0: You obviously, not as you mentioned, not a part of the Wallaby squad this year. Is a large part of that, you know, how difficult of a season it's been for you? Obviously, you started the year with that knee injury, and you know, took you a little while to get back and fully play for the Brumbies.
4: Yeah, definitely a few learnings from the year, but it's a good opportunity now to smash out a good training block and something that I haven't really had in my career before. So it's actually been an enjoyable part. Obviously, disappointing not to be there, but just been working on myself and what we can do around the club, and it's been good fun and enjoyable.
0: Is it like a blessing? Obviously, you want to be in the Wallaby squad. That's you know, when you play football to want to do. But is it you know, a blessing to give your body a little bit of a rest with that all that international travel, and to try and find that form that you find your form again?
4: Yeah, I think so. I think that's why I'm trying to look at it as well. You know, we don't really get this chunk of a block when you're playing, you know, Super Rugby and then into the international test season. So, you know, it is a bit of a blessing to have this time, and it's been enjoyable, to be honest. It's been fun around the Brumbies group training, then also down at the Queanbeyan Whites, we've been training out there, and, you know, I've only played one game so far, but it's a different experience, and, you know, it's something in my career that I haven't really had before. So it's cool, and I'm enjoying it.
0: Can you give a little bit of an insight to the audience about, like, what maybe we wouldn't understand about how much of a wear and tear it is to constantly be doing all that travelling, you know, and all that kind of movement? Like, what is that like for you physically?
4: It's a bit of a longer season, so you're quite on for quite some time, you know, middle of the competition. Super Rugby is February, and then you finish your last test, you know, 1st of December-ish, around there. So it's quite a long time, but it's more the training that eats away at you. Over the years, I haven't really had a proper or a massive big pre-season and training block. It's quite interrupted, and because of we play those Wallaby matches. So it is good now to have this time, and it's probably going to be, it's going to help me out in my career in the long term. I'm trying to soak it up and just do what I can.
0: You mentioned, obviously, you're playing for the Queen Bee and Whites in the John O'Dent Cup, and you're up against a teammate in Liam Bowron on the weekend. Has there been a little bit of trash talk heading into this, the game of the round?
4: Yes and no. It is definitely a different experience. I probably wouldn't have played too many of our Brumbies boys. Obviously, you train against them and there's some fire amounts of training, but nothing like, obviously, a game. So it is a good experience. We're playing Bowser this week and Liam Bowron, and then in the coming weeks, there's a few more other Brumbies members will be able to play. So it's all good and it's in good spirit, but it's good fun.
0: I know, you said before you've only played one game, but obviously the side is sitting currently second on the league table and the Canberra Royals there in third at the moment. How big is that match? Obviously, second versus third, it's huge, but, I know it's a big rivalry and things like that as well.
4: Yeah, the boys have done really well all year, so they're sitting second, so all the credit goes to them. I'm just trying to slot back in where I can and help out where is needed, and it'll be a good match tomorrow against Royals. It's great for the ladder to see where we sit, and it's a really big game for us to kick on and then hopefully play those finals and get to the top.
0: I'm not sure if I heard you correctly before when you were doing your media availability earlier in the week, but you're the club's kit man, Josh Townsend. He plays in the league as well. What is that like? Has he been playing rugby for all his life, basically?
4: Yes. Our kit man and our, just odd jobs, everything. Absolute legend of a bloke, Josh Townsend. He was around and his family's been around at the Whites when I first came down back in 2019. And I may have played a game with him back then, but he's been pretty keen to play with me. Pack it down in the second row together. So he's really excited that tomorrow. But he's been playing. He's trying to get his 100th first grade game for Queanbeyan White. So that's his big milestone this year. So now he's been a club stalwart for a while, and he's our, I think this is his second year of his Brumbies kit man, and he's a great guy and he helps out around the club. So it's been amazing to be able to play with him tomorrow.
0: Hearing that, it reminds me every time I've gone to a Brumbies, like meet a presser and things like that, it seems like such a family atmosphere there, and it seems like such a close-knit group that you guys have created, and having a kit man as well who you guys know and things like that. Am I reading the situation correctly in terms of how the club is and how the players are around each other?
4: Definitely. I think Canberra is very community-based in general. And traditionally, the Brumbies' history, a lot of players weren't actually from Canberra. You were all kind of around the country. So, you're forced to feel somewhat, get to know each other and live with each other. And, Canberra geographically isn't that far away from each other. So you hang out with each other a fair bit off the field. And that's just kind of how it's been. And that's the culture of the club. And we've obviously got a fair few more local Canberrans playing for Brumbies these days. But it is the same feel of a community organisation and, Canberra's team.
0: Yeah, absolutely. And obviously the season didn't, and necessarily from the Brumbies' perspective, didn't end the way you guys would have liked. Two questions. Are you guys training? Obviously the season's over, but are you guys still in it around each other while the Super Rugby season is finished and you guys constantly training? And two, what has been the discussions post the season and about looking forward about where you guys want to go?
4: Yeah, it's a bit of a weird time. So all the boys who are in the Wallaby squad are off playing and travelling with the Wallabies. We've got guys who are injured or have left the club, so they're kind of, they're not really training. They're doing their rehab training. And there's also some players who have gone over to play in New Zealand for the next couple of months and that. So, that we don't have a full squad at the moment, but there's still, there's 10 to 15 blokes that are still around playing the John O'Dent like myself. So we're training there. We're getting some stuff done at the Brumbies through that. I also forgot the second question.
0: No, I was just looking, in reflection of the season, has there been conversations with the group that's still around in regards to how you guys want to go next season in the competition in Super Rugby?
4: Oh, yeah. So there's a pretty thorough review, like any organisation or team's post-season that we went through. And it's still quite fresh. We don't have, as I just touched on, we don't have the full squad together. So it's a bit of a, you know, a trial and error time. We've got a lot of time before the official preseason kicks off, and then even the Super Oz competition, which goes for about a month's time. So there's still some time to, you know, digest what the season's been and, you know, figure out what we want to do and really implement that. So when everyone comes back, we can get the ball rolling there.
0: Fantastic. I've just got to ask one quick thing, because we talked about the Wallabies before, but Declan Meredith, your teammate, he made his debut for the Wallabies the other night. What did you make of it? And how, can you tell us a little bit about how hard he's had to work to get this kind of opportunity?
4: Yeah, Declan's a great guy in general, and I get along with him very well. He's been here before I was, so he came down to play for the West Rugby Club here in the John O'Dent all the way from Cairns. He's been here for probably 2018, 2019, you know, out of school to come down to Canberra and play his trade. And he got lucky enough to get a Brumbies contract through playing the John O'Dent Cup. And he's worked pretty hard the last few years. And, you know, this year he's really taken his position in the team, and he's taken it with two hands, and he's been playing very well. So it was great to see him get recognised in the squad. And then obviously, you know, with some circumstances, but to get a game and to start against France, it was a pretty cool experience for him, and everyone was quite happy. And I think he did well. You know, he's got another game coming up this weekend against Italy. But it's just time in the saddle for that position to get in there and just to get his confidence up. But, you know, I think the way a player is, he's eager to learn, and he's keen to run the football and really give it a red-hot crack.
0: He certainly is. And thank you so much again, Frosty, for having a chat to us. The Queen Bee and Whites are taking on the Canberra Royals Saturday, July 18th at 3:05 at Campese Field in Taylors Park. So thank you, Frosty, and good luck with that game.
4: No worries. Thank you.
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0: The Canberra Raiders Cup is back this weekend, as always, and the man who knows all about it and can tell us more about it is Hayden Blackmore. Hayden, a big week in the Cup. West Belconnen Warriors taking on Gungahlin Bulls. That's the match of the round.
6: Yeah, it is a big week in the Canberra Raiders Cup, and good morning to you, Pekua. An important game for both sides as they look to keep their finals chances alive. The Bulls, they sit in last position, 3 wins back of the top 4. But they've got a for and against of -42, which is the best of one of the best in the teams that are outside the top 4. And then if you look at the West Belconnen Warriors, their season's just gone in yo-yo form. Win, win, loss, win, loss. You can't get a read on them. We won't get. We'll get to Raiders Belconnen. We don't know what West Belconnen Warriors outfit shows up. But if the outfit that gets the 2 points shows up, it's a quality side. They're led by Elliot Whitehead. 2 former Canberra Raiders going at it, Whitehead and Frawley at other sides of the field. So it should be a great matchup tomorrow afternoon. And then there's 3 big games today.
0: Why is the West Belconnen Warriors, why is their form in such a fluctuation, always dipping or rising?
6: We spoke to Blake Slater during the week, their young halfback, and he said it's just been purely based around the inconsistencies in their starting lineup. They've had some changes, whether that be to injury, through form, and they haven't had a fair crack at with the one team. They made a couple of changes again this weekend. They started the season with Elliot at 5'8". He's now moved into his traditional back row position. And since then, they've looked their best last weekend. They scored plenty of points. They just couldn't keep the Woden Valley Rams out. So their defence will have to be on song. They're two contrasting styles. The Warriors, they like to throw the footy around and the defence lets them down, whilst for the Bulls, they can't actually. Their attack is what is causing them problems at the moment. And defensively, fourth best defensive side in the competition, just can't get the points on when they need them. So that'll be the key for the Bulls on the weekend. And for the Warriors, defence will be the key.
0: Well, the Bulls won the first matchup. Are they feeling, obviously, they're not in the position they want to on the league ladder, but do you think they're feeling confident that they can get that result against the Warriors again?
6: Yeah, it was a great performance there at Gungahlin in closed over the last time these two sides played against each other in round 5, if I'm not mistaken. It'll give them plenty of confidence. One of the men that were key on that day was Ryan Grocott. He'll miss the game through injuries. He's got a knee injury at the moment, and he's in doubt for the rest of the season. He was the Queanbeyan Kangaroos League Club player of the match in that one, and he was extremely good for them. Matt Frawley probably played his best game in an Gingarland Bulls jersey as well on that day, so they'll need a repeat performance from him. So they've had a bit of a reshuffle in the spine, have the Bulls, and it's a different outfit since to the side that got the win in the first lot of games. It was also their old boys' day, which gave them a leg up. They've now got to go to Raiders Belconnen on their old boys' day and their multicultural day to try and get the 2 points and kickstart their season once again.
0: I feel like there's a gap in my knowledge. What is old boys' day? I've never heard this term before.
6: So old boys' day, essentially, and old boys, essentially old players' day, past players, gotcha. All players are invited back to

0: I feel like there's a gap in my knowledge. What is Old Boys Day? I've never heard this term before.
1: So Old Boys Day, essentially, and Old Boys, essentially Old Players Day, past players,
0: Gotcha.
1: all players are invited back to their clubs to celebrate, and notoriously clubs, they're old boys historically, and now with the introduction of the women's game, you know, past female players are coming back to these type of events, and it can be probably the rowdiest crowd of the season, and it's a tough clubs pick strategically when their past players' days are going to be. So there's a little bit of a rivalry between Gingal and West Belconnen, and so no, that's the reason why the respective old boys' days are when they play against each other. I think the Roos and the Blues, they pick their old boys' day when they're playing against each other. So yeah, get some past players in there, and yeah, relive in the glory days.
0: Bringing the atmosphere, that's all I'm hearing from that. You mentioned these games today. We've obviously got the Goulburn City Bulldogs taking on Belconnen United Sharks. That is at 3 o'clock at Workers Arena. Can you tell us a little bit about that game?
1: Yeah, well, the two most informed teams in the competition come up against each other. Both sides have won three in a row, looking to go four on the trot. The Bulldogs, they come into this game with some incredible form. They got a win over the Kangaroos at home. They beat the Bulls in a tight encounter where they were reduced to 12 halfway through that match. And then last weekend against the Blues, they produced a come-from-behind victory, which sees them just on the cusp of the top four. Loss for the Belconnen United Sharks. They are sitting pretty in second. The Blues have the bye this weekend, so they'll spend another week inside the top two, regardless of the result this afternoon. They will look to get the 2 points and continue on their merry way. A good win against the Bush Rangers last week. They produced a stellar performance out at Greenway Oval, backed up a good result against the Blues the week before. So really exciting matchup this one. And is anyone game, because both sides have some quality forwards in the middle and some strike players that can break the game open if it needs to be.
0: That sounds like an entertaining contest that will tell us a lot about both teams. We do also have a top four clash today with the Woden Valley Rams taking on the Queanbeyan Kangaroos. That's at Woden Park. That's at 3 o'clock, as I mentioned. That game, how crucial is that?
1: It's important. I think it's really important for the Woden Valley Rams so they can get some confidence against a side that's above them on the ladder. When they've faced sides above them, they've struggled in season 2026, and this is a big... Well, it's the biggest test of them all. They welcome the Queanbeyan Kangaroos to their patch of turf. They've got a good record at Woden Park, only dropped the two games there this season. But as I mentioned, those two games were to the teams above them on the competition ladder in the Blues and the Sharks. So the Kangaroos will be looking to inflict another loss to them at home. But for the Kangaroos, they just keep rolling. They bounced back last weekend with a dominant 42-0 victory against the Yass Magpies, and you just got the feeling that they kicked in the gear last Saturday, stumbled a couple of weeks. They go through this dip in form in the middle of the season, do the Kangaroos. They dropped a couple of games, but they're back on track, and they'll be tough to beat for Woden. And yeah, it should be a good encounter. We've got a couple of good games this weekend.
0: You mentioned that the Kangaroos bouncing back in that game against the Yass Magpies. Was that needed, or was those two losses, couple of losses the Kangaroos had in the lead-up to that, were they unlucky, or was it just a case of, you know, they just didn't turn up on the day?
1: Oh, I think you've got to turn up on every single day in this competition. Everyone we've spoken to when they come into media at the Superglass Raiders Centre just say that the competition is so tight, and you have to be on your day, and if you're not and you're off it by a fraction, you'll be found out. And I think potentially that was the case with the Kangaroos. They are a quality outfit, and before their two losses, they had won seven games in a row. So they were afforded a little bit of a slip up if they wanted to. They're back on track now. Captain Coach Adam Quinlan would have been really pleased with that performance last week, but they've got high standards out there in Queanbeyan. The three times in a row minor premiers, looking for four straight, and they're featured in the last three grand finals, winning in 2023 and 2024. So they are the benchmark of this competition, and if they drop a few games in the middle of the year, I don't think it'll worry them too much, as long as they get there in the finals, and they're pushing for the premiership once again.
0: Final game for today is obviously Yass Magpies taking on the Tuggeranong Bush Rangers. That's at Walker Park.

0: at 3 o'clock as well. Tell me, how are you looking at that game as well?
1: Well, it's an important game, similar to our match of the round tomorrow. Both sides will, whoever loses this could potentially say goodbye to their finals chances. It's the top four in the Canberra Raiders Cup, and these sides sit out of it by a couple of games. The Bush Rangers, we know what they can do when they get it going. They're still without their captain coach, Darley Medlin. He, talking to the club, expected to be back within the next couple of weeks, and he'll be a huge boost for them once he does return, if he does return at the back end of this year. Whilst the Magpies, they were really disappointing last week against the Kangaroos. Great opportunity to go back home and bounce back against the Bush Rangers side that are desperate as well. So Bush Rangers, they were the talk of the competition last year about an 11-game win streak. They had to win every game to qualify for finals at the back end of last year. They went and did that. Can they do it again in season 2026? Well, that's the question, and we'll find out the first part of that answer today.
0: You know, you mentioned, you know, you can maybe like farewell their chances at finals. Are we really in that crunch point now where it's you have to win these games, otherwise your chances are fully gone? Or?
1: Yeah, this is the time of the season where teams need to get going, because if you leave your charge too late, you could fall short and miss out on playing finals. So important game for every single side in the competition for different reasons. You mentioned we've got a top four clash in there. We've got second place, fifth, two sides down the bottom of the ladder in the Bulls and the Warriors, and as well as the Magpies and the Bush Rangers. So, yeah, every game has a different storyline to it, which is exciting as a competition. And, yeah, you need to start winning now, because heading into round 13 after this, we've got only about five rounds to go. So, yeah, got to get moving now.
0: It is certainly time to get moving in these sides. If they want a chance in that top four and to make finals, then now they have to get it going. Hayden Blackmore, thank you so very much, and enjoy the games this weekend.
1: No, thank you, and have a good one.
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0: Yes, that was Hayden Blackmore talking to us a little bit about the Canberra Raiders Cup. And I want us to switch to getting on the call. We're on the field, but now we're back. We're onto the court now. And the man who knows all about all things basketball, Davey Lane. Davey, tell us what is happening in the world of basketball this weekend.
4: Oh, this weekend's going to be massive for Kua. Lovely sunny day. And what better way to spend the weekend with the sun out than inside, supporting your basketball teams right across the board. After last week's NAIDOC tournament, drew over 250 teams to the nation's capital. This week, our junior competition's back at all key locations. So if you're out and about with that just before you go back to school, good luck with that. It'll take a little bit of rust off the young players out there, and they'll be back for it today and this weekend. So they'll be back in to finish off their season, as well as they start heading towards semi-finals. Meanwhile, as we get older, we've got three games down in Tuggeranong today with a Waratah match preceding a doubleheader, NBL 1 East doubleheader against the New South Wales capital. It is Sydney versus Canberra to work out who's the best. You know, we get that inferiority complex because people forget we're the nation's capital. But today we're hoping that we're going to show Sydney that we are number one. In the women's game, it's going to be an interesting one. The Comets team are well down in 12th on 6 and 13. No chance of upsetting the finals race there. We're a couple of games ahead in 11th, 8 and 11 after last week's loss in Albury. Mathematically, we aren't going to make it. We might finish in around that ninth thing, but a couple of teams really need to drop their bundle with one round to go. Well, they're all today final round this weekend for us to get through. A miracle, maybe a bus swerves off the highway on the way back or something. We might be able to force our way through. But they've been playing pretty well, the Nationals, with Katie Jones and Kelly Bourne leading the way. Alison Day as well chipping in. So the big three should be looking to go out on a high today. That game starts at 5:30. Meanwhile, in the men's game, yesterday, the Canberra Gunners clinched their final spot. They're sitting in 7th on 11-8. But the big thing is, who will they play next week in the finals? Second half or bottom half of the draw at this stage, Maitland Mustangs are the key. They've got two games this weekend, which might see them jump up to as high as 5th. force the COE down, or they might drop those and sort of sit in the middle. So either way, it's either a long trip up to Maitland or potentially a short one across to the AIS next weekend for that first round of finals. A couple of key injuries.

0: out this week, Darnell Hoskins unable to play. Glenn Morrison was spoken about, but a couple of guys back in, Will Mayfield and Cam Pender, a couple of really solid tradesman type workers on the court and off the court as well. So if you need any handy work done around there, the place to go, come on down and grab their number and get down there. So yeah, it's going to be a big one down there at Tuggeranong. That's at 7:30 today. They take on a Sydney side that's sitting in 10th, underachieved a little bit, but do have some big players in Akil Douglas and Ahmed Barber Bay, both of them in good form and could really, really, you know, finish their season on a high. So they'll be looking to, you know, make something of their season today. So it'll be an absolute cracker of a clash. Meanwhile, because basketball is just so big around the world at the moment, it's great to see that the under 17 Sapphires women's team have made it into the semi-finals over the World Cup over there. Now, why I'm saying that is because we've got a whole heap of players who live here in Canberra at the other COE, the AAS campus over there. They're playing in there. Olivia Lechnowitz, Isabel Smith, and a handful more. So it's great to see them continuing their form. And they are doing some really, really good stuff on court at the moment and really pushing those top teams. So hopefully we come away with a medal overseas as well in what is always a bumper weekend of basketball, Pakua.
1: It certainly is. Davey, thank you so very much. You are the man who knows all about basketball.
0: Absolutely. Happy hooping, everyone, and have a great weekend.
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4: Canberra Grandstand. On 666 ABC Canberra, you're with Pakil Frimpong.
1: Yeah, that was Davey Lane talking all things basketball. He really, I don't know if there's anybody who knows more about any particular sport than Davey, and he says it with such enthusiasm. It is currently 11:55. So the last 5 minutes, let's go through some of the things that are happening in Canberra today. Obviously, Eck, if you're heading down to Canberra Stadium today, it is a doubleheader in the NRL. The Raiders women's side, they're taking on the Roosters at 12:40 p.m. And that is such a massive match for the Raiders women. They've started the season so incredibly well. Two wins, one against the Dragons in round one, and a massive win at Canberra Stadium last week against the Warriors. They've been so good defensively and on the attacking front, and obviously they're looking to make the finals for the first time in the history of that women's side. And they're up against this Roosters team who were last year's grand finalists, up against the Broncos. And it does, at the start of the season, it felt like maybe there was, you know, the Roosters and the Broncos were a class above, but hey, the Raiders, they're showing a little something-something, and it's feeling pretty good. Hopefully they can get the win. Then after that, the NRL men's side is going to be taking on the Bulldogs. That's at 3 p.m., also at Canberra Stadium. The men's side, two wins in a row, and they need to keep on winning if they are to be any chance of getting into that top eight and making finals. And they need to get it done. They're up against they're up against the Bunnies, the South Sydney Rabbitohs. That's who they're actually facing. But they beat the Bunnies earlier in the year, and it was in Perth. But the Bunnies did make a late push back in that game, but the Raiders were able to hold them off. And that in that point in the season, it was kind of a little bit of a rough period of time for the team as well, and they needed that win in Perth, and they got it done. So can they get it done today? They will be up against a Bunny side that have rejuvenated by the return of Alex Johnson, who is the all-time try scorer in the NRL. He did that earlier this year. But can the NRL men's side, can they get that job done? Also, the Canberra Brave, they are The Canberra Brave are also playing. They're taking on the Brisbane Lightning at 3:45. And we don't forget about the women. The Canberra Pirates, they are also playing today. They're up against the Angels. Their first game was at 11:45, so that's already kicked off. But then their second one is at 4 p.m. And that's at home. So don't forget about the Pirates. You think about the Brave, think about the Pirates as well. But the World Cup, you know, everybody knows I love football. That's my thing. I love soccer. I love the way it is. And there's the third place playoff tomorrow. It's going to be England taking on France. Honestly, both sides disappointed they didn't make the final. So, of course, in football, you make them play a third place match. But that is going to be a really fascinating contest. England surely would like to be getting into one of those top three places. They last time, you know, last World Cup, it wasn't necessarily the way they wanted to, but they're up against this France side who probably played their worst game against Spain to make them play in this third-place playoff. But then the final.

0: on Monday morning, Spain versus Argentina, 5 a.m. Now, look, I'm going for Spain. I love the Spanish flair. I love Lamine Yamal. I love the way it is, and I love the story about this. Lamine Yamal, as a baby, he was in this little tub. Him and his mum, they won a draw for UNICEF, and they got to take a picture with Messi. It feels like a storybook ending. Are we going to be in a brand new era? Who knows? But it is what is going to be happening. It is what is certainly going to be happening on Monday morning. Are you going to get up for the game? I will be up for the game. I'll probably be up way too early. But it's going to be such a thrill. And the World Cup has been quite incredible to watch. And last week we had people from Tiger FC in the NPL on. Don't forget, Wednesday the 22nd, Tigers taking on Western Sydney Wanderers at 7:30 p.m. Please make sure to go and get your ticket. Be there. It is such an incredible occasion in the Australia Cup. Both those two sides taking on each other. But as always, I've been Pokia Frimpong. Thank you so very much for joining me. And come back and join me next week as well.
1: ABC News. Good afternoon. I'm Lily Knopfling. The federal government will focus on education and community relations in its long-awaited response to the Special Envoy's report on Islamophobia. Kian Burke reports.
2: 10 months after the Special Envoy to Combat Islamophobia, Aftab Malik, released his report containing 54 recommendations, the government has announced its response. 35 recommendations have been accepted, which will see the government review the school curriculum and expand mental health support, especially for Muslim women. But Anthony Albanese says the government won't be accepting the Special Envoy's call to water down the importance of religion and ideology in defining terrorism.
3: We take advice from our security agencies. I have confidence in them.
2: He says the government will continue working with Mr. Malik on his report's other recommendations.
1: The federal government has strengthened its travel advice for Laos, warning Australia about the risk of crime and a lack of transparency in the country's justice system. Yvette Gray has the details.
4: The latest advice posted on Smart Traveller is for Australians to exercise a high degree of caution in Laos due to crime, the risk of methanol poisoning and ongoing concerns around lack of transparency in the justice system. The warning states the legal system may not provide justice in criminal cases and authorities may apply the law inconsistently. It comes after Laos authorities charged the owner of a distillery over a mass alcohol poisoning incident in 2024, which killed six tourists, including two Melbourne teenagers, Bianca Jones and Holly Morton Bowles. A possible penalty could see the owner face a sentence of just 3 months to 4 years in prison.
1: Police have charged a man with drug trafficking after executing a string of search warrants across Canberra. Here's Harry Frost.
5: The 31-year-old Conda man was arrested yesterday as part of an operation focused on disrupting organised criminal activity linked to the supply of illicit drugs in the ACT. Police allege he was involved in the trafficking of cocaine. Officers executed search warrants across Tuggeranong, uncovering drugs, cash, a firearm, ammunition and electronic devices. They also seized vehicles, motorcycles, watches and jewellery under proceeds of crime legislation. The man has been charged with drug trafficking, dealing with proceeds of crime and possessing a prohibited firearm and ammunition.
1: Independent MLA Thomas Emerson says major for-profit childcare centres must be held to account after the sudden closure of a Canberra facility. The safety regulator has suspended Edge Early Learning Higgins for a month over alleged failures to respond to a serious medical incident involving a child. The company says an educator has been sacked. Mr. Emerson says he's pleased action has been taken against a company with a history of safety issues.
6: I think when we see repeated incidents at the same centres run by the same providers, it's right to ask questions about whether they're actually putting children's safety, well-being and growth first, or whether there are other incentives that are being prioritised here.
1: Edge Early Learning says the safety of children in its care is paramount and the centre is sorry for the immediate disruption caused by the closure. US President Donald Trump says he'll talk with Canadian Prime Minister Mark Carney about wildfire smoke drifting into the United States. He says the US is being invaded by, in his words, filthy, polluted and unhealthy air. More than 800 wildfires are burning in Canada, destroying entire communities.

0: and you're and I go, yeah, and it was just, it was lovely.
1: The sound from the 1975, Darryl Braithwaite. Thank you
0: thank
1: for singing
0: you.
1: Me through my life.
0: Thank you. See you in the park.
1: See you in the park. The sound, 1975.

0: Yay!
1: I think this one's slightly easier than the challenge. I try not to make it too cranky, but I will give it a go. I'll give all of this my best shot. Okay, so what you do is you put the microphone here and you turn that on, and then you get this and you put that there, and then you bring the caller over here. Here you go. Who is it?
0: Justin.
1: Justin. Good
2: Hello.
1: Evening.
2: How are
1: you?
2: How are you, Libby?
1: Very good, thank you. That's lovely of you to call. Did you hear on the news that Collingwood defeated Carlton? I can't tell you enough times.
2: Well, I don't go for either team, so that doesn't bother me because Geelong is my team.
1: Oh, yeah, but, you know, it's just always nice when Collingwood beat Carlton, don't you think?
2: Yeah, but I don't think anyone will be able to catch Fremantle on the top.
1: Let me have a look. No, they're doing really well. They beat Port Adelaide today.
2: Yeah, my second team won as well too, Brisbane.
1: Yeah, they did. Beat the West Coast Eagles, which is always a good thing. I'm sorry.
2: Yeah.
1: I know you're in Perth. You're very parochial, but it's nice when you get beaten.
2: Well, I'm actually in Frankston in Victoria.
1: Oh, are you?
2: Yeah.
1: Are you okay?
2: Yeah, I'm fine.
1: You survived it then?
2: Yeah. No, I used to live in Queensland anyway, so I've come down here to the colder weather.
1: Ah, yes. Although the weather seems to have shifted slightly. We have a theory about that at home, that Melbourne's got Sydney's weather. Sydney's not got Queensland's weather, and maybe Queensland should move to Bali.
2: Oh, definitely. Or even Darwin.
1: Oh, that would be handy. Shall we get on with it? Because otherwise we'll drive everybody nuts.
2: Yes. And this is actually the first time I've actually been first on your pop quiz.
1: Oh, really?
2: Yeah.
1: I wonder how long you'll last. Okay. Here we go. In Pulp Fiction, who played Marcellus Wallace's wife?
2: Oh, man. I've seen this movie so many times.
1: Oh,
2: I'm just going to have a stab. I'm going to have a stab and say Meryl Streep.
1: No. She wasn't in Pulp Fiction.
2: Well, it's been a while since I've seen the movie, so, yeah.
1: Oh. I'm sorry.
2: I'm almost 40 anyway, so it's been quite a while.
1: Geez, you're getting on. Are you okay with that?
2: Yeah, well, no, not really, because I'm playing two different sports.
1: What sports?
2: Pickleball and golf.
1: You know what Bob Hope said about golf?
2: What's that?
1: He said it was a good walk spoiled.
2: Yeah. And just before I go, my best Darryl Braithwaite song would have to be Horses.
1: Oh, you love Horses?
2: Yes.
1: Let's see if we can fit it in before the top of the hour. Lovely to meet you, Justin.
2: Thank you.
1: All right, let's keep going. Louise. Hi, Louise.
3: Hi, how are you?
1: I am waiting to see if you know the answer to this. In Pulp Fiction, who played Marcellus Wallace's wife?
3: Uma Thurman.
1: Correct. Ding. It was Uma Thurman. Excellent. Okay, question number two. Which classic album from

0: There you go. The Real Thing. Russell Morrison, The Real Thing. Produced by Johnny Young, actually.
1: Yeah, didn't Molly Meldrum have something to do with that?
0: Yeah, he did.
1: Well?
0: He was a... Yeah, he produced it as well. I must look that up. I know that both of them were involved, Molly Meldrum and John Young, but I can't remember who what. But anyway, it's The Real Thing by Russell Morris, who's still is wonderful with his blues stuff.
1: Yeah.
0: Okay, shall we move on?
1: Yep.
0: At this year's Tony Awards held in June, which Broadway musical earned 12 nominations and won the Best Play Award?
1: Not really big on musicals. Probably won't know this. Trying to think of a new musical this would be, wouldn't it?
0: Yes. Mm-hmm. Its playwright actually won the 2026 Pulitzer Prize for Drama for this same show. Yeah.
1: No, I don't think I know that. Can't help you with that one.
0: Okay, here we go. I have to move on. I'm sorry. Are you okay?
1: All right, that's fine. Thank you.
0: Produced by Molly Meldrum, Andrew says. It was produced by Molly Meldrum. So, Andrew, send me a text. What did Johnny Young have to do with it? Because I know Johnny Young was involved as well. Did he write it?
1: And maybe one of them wrote it. That's what I was wondering. Yeah.
0: So Molly produced it. Russell Morris sang it. And I am thinking, Andrew, someone will look it up and send me a text. I think that means John Young wrote it. Okay.
1: Okay.
0: Bye. You. Nice to meet you.
1: Bye.
0: Adrian. Hello, Adrian.
2: Hello.
0: It's you. I know. It feels like you've been waiting forever, but it's actually you on the radio now. Have I done you already? Why didn't... Are you still... Oh.
2: I don't know. It might be a connection thing.
0: Oh, do you mind if I move on? Because I think you've already been on and I'll get in so much trouble.
2: Sorry, was it a connection thing?
0: Okay. See ya. Hey, Karen.
3: Oh, how did you help? And can I thank you for reminding me about how much I love watching you on television? Sorry, I've got a cold.
0: That's all right. That's cough it up, doll.
3: Yeah. The cold's not doing famously.
0: Oh, what are you doing to fix it?
3: Oh, God, black elderberry, goodness knows, whatever else.
0: Yeah, throw it all in. Bit of honey.
3: That's it. Toss it all in and see how it works out.
0: Yeah.
3: Excuse me. I do apologise for the voice.
0: It's all right. Not a problem. I apologise for the question because I don't know whether you'll know it. At this year's Tony Awards, though I'm sure people are Googling as we speak, at this year's Tony Awards held in June, which Broadway musical earned 12 nominations and won the best... Pardon?
3: I'm actually into musicals.
0: Do you know the answer?
3: I think it might be something called Schmigadoon.
0: What?
3: Schmigadoon? Excuse me. Sorry.
0: Schmoozon?
3: Yeah.
0: No. Nah, sorry. It's not.
3: Oh, really?
0: Mm-mm.
3: Oh, I thought they won the Tony Award this year.
0: Well,

0: 1970s feminist consciousness raising group, but I can't give you that clue because Philip will...
1: Before you go off air, may I please have just 2 seconds?
0: Yes.
1: I went to the ABC Open Day for the second year in a row.
0: Yeah.
1: And I want to absolutely positively thank and send kindness and gratitude and everything else to all the team at ABC Brisbane who put together the Open Day today.
0: Was it good?
1: Oh, my God, that was just amazing.
0: What made it so good?
1: I've been there before, but for people who have not been there before, it helped them understand how radio broadcasting works. So, I guess the person who's the breakfast presenter here in ABC Brisbane, and by the way, I was in Adelaide, Melbourne, and elsewhere, and Sydney, he explained things like switching to the news, how intricate it is for you.
0: Yes, like, the time.

0: That's it.
1: Okay, bye.
0: Yeah.
1: See you. I got to go. So I'll never get through all this, and then I'll just get so in trouble. Bye.
0: Love you.
1: Colin.
2: Hello, Libby. It's Colin.
1: It's Colin. Lovely to speak with you, Colin. Do you know the name of this play?
2: No, not really. Could it be the left-handed toothbrush? That's about as close as I can think of.
1: No, the left-handed toothbrush. No, I don't even think of it. Great try.
2: Okay, thank you. Have a good evening.
1: Hi, Kingsley.
3: Yes, hello, Libby.
1: Do you know the answer to this question?
3: I think I do. Well, I'm not sure. It's one of two. Mm. But first of all, I have a little trivia about Molly Meldrum and Tusk. That's why I rang up Tusk.
1: Right.
3: Molly initially said he didn't like it, and I was blown away by that. I mean, you're kidding me, because I bought the 45. That's how old I am.
1: Right.
3: And he said, the more I listened to it, the more I liked it.
1: Groaning.
3: He validated my purchasing the 45.
1: Right. Okay.
3: Yeah.
1: That's interesting.
3: Okay, my choice is Book of Mormons.
1: No, it's not Book of Mormons. I am very, very sorry. It is not. I don't think we're up to question 13, but we've got 5 more minutes of the quiz because we've got a lot to get through in the next hour. Scott, hi.
4: Hello.
1: Ed from Perth knows. Did you look it up, Ed? I wonder. Tell me, Scott.
4: I've got no idea. I had time to Google it, and many have, but I didn't. And the hint, it wasn't a hint, but I know it was, it might have something to do with the suffragette movement, maybe.
1: Mm-hmm.
4: But I've got no idea. I'm not into the theatre.
1: Oh, well,
4: you love this because I like rugby league. So.
1: Oh.
4: Yeah, so there you go. So I'm in the theatre, but I like rugby league. Not rugby union, rugby league.
1: I like rugby league. It's got a lot of buff in it. Sometimes you just need that pure aggression, don't you?
4: Oh, it's not pure aggression. It's just, I don't know, it's all the rules. What happens on the field. So it's like, I don't know, with Aussie rules, you play AFL. And they jump and they smash into each other. There's no love.
1: Yeah, I actually heard Aussie rules referred to as, it's not a contact sport anymore. They call it a collision sport, which I thought was really interesting. Lovely to meet you. I've got to move on. Brian, hello.
5: Hi.
1: Can you help me with this, the Tony Awards? It was a Broadway musical. It earned 12 nominations.
4: Isn't that love?
1: Yeah, I actually heard Aussie rules referred to as, it's not a contact sport anymore. They call it a collision sport, which I thought was really interesting. Lovely to meet you. I've got to move on. Brian, hello.
5: Hi.
1: Can you help me with this, the Tony Awards? It was a Broadway musical. It earned 12 nominations and it won the Best Play Award.
5: No, I can't really.
1: But my name is a hint. It's a drama about a group of women who reunite decades after participating in a 1970s feminist consciousness-raising group, and it explores how ideals from the second wave feminist movement have evolved, what's changed, what hasn't across generations, and my name is a hint. No?
5: No, I've gone... and I'm not much use on musical questions either because I was declared at an early age tone deaf.
1: Ah, never mind. At least we gave it a shot. I'm sorry you got one that isn't up your alley. Joe, can you help?
6: Could it be Oklahoma?
1: No, it's not Oklahoma. Ian in Barara, can you help me with this?
7: So, Libby.
1: Yeah.
7: We're going to have a little bit of guess, but.
1: Oh. Can't. You can't. The news is coming.
7: Death of a Salesman?
1: No. Sorry. Richard's in Wollongong. Richard?
8: Libby, liberation.
1: Yes!
8: I'll put you out of your misery.
1: You got it. I'm so glad. All right.
8: I didn't know until the clues came and then the substitute thing sort of thought, there you go.
1: There you go. You got it. I'm so glad you worked it out. And we're going to. It is time now for The Guys to Shine. Name this classic villain.

0: I liked it. I liked it a lot.
1: Smooth. I get a bit jealous of the other countries, because some of the countries have really worked on their chants and so on. And Spanish, the Spanish have, I mean the Spanish don't even have lyrics for their own national anthem, so I don't think they really try very hard.
0: Is it like ole ole ole ole? Isn't that what we do?
1: No, at the beginning of the game, you just see the Spanish team just standing there, looking at a distance, humming away, because it's one of the two national anthems in the world with no lyrics.
0: That's so weird. Hey, Simon Palomares is with you on the radio.
1: Thank you, you got it right.
0: It's not bad. It's me. It's

0: blood question, though, fiction blood question, depending on your beliefs, is in the Star Trek universe, Vulcans have what colour blood, Gail?
1: Green.
0: It is green. I would have said blue, but were you a Star Trek more than Star Wars fan?
1: Both, because I came through with Star Trek and my sons had Star Wars.

I like that. That was catchy. That's Weighty Ghosts by Wintersleep, Nova Scotia, I believe Jay was saying. What a find. We are 27 minutes away from the news. If you're staying up to watch the football or something else entirely, in the next hour, we have an hour of songs written by singer-songwriters to their parents or to their child. So it's the family tree of songs. So there's always emotion in that journey, going upwards or downwards through the generations. Let's see what we can put together. I've had some requests from you as well, so we'll work that in to the program. Before we go any further, though, the news has not yet arrived. Some sad news earlier this week, just a little over a week ago, we had the death of one of Australia's most famous reporters, presenters, Darren Hinch. His career in the media spanned more than 60 years, from the Taranaki Herald in his home country of New Zealand to the age of social media. Along the way, he was a formidable newspaper journalist and editor, a top-rated radio host, and a feared, forthright, and fearsome TV current affairs host. He wrote novels and non-fiction books on subjects as diverse as AIDS, Scrabble, and food, as well as several autobiographies. He had stints in jail and at least four marriages and other high-profile relationships. Darren Hinch was certainly one of a kind.

0: There's never a good time to fade down Marvin Gaye, but the news has arrived. Stick around for songs dedicated to your family. 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

0: song. Morning Chelsea, morning Wallora, Cotswold Hills, Mount Garnet, Royston Park, Edmonton. But more importantly, good morning to you. Bring the brass in, that's the way. 1300 700 222. Love to talk to you wherever you are. This is Macca.
1: ABC News, good morning. I'm Lily Knopfling. The United States and Iran are edging closer to all-out war after the American military revealed two troops are dead and one is missing following an Iranian strike on a US base in Jordan. Tim Wharton reports.
2: The US military says two soldiers were killed in Jordan on Friday following an Iranian attack and one is missing. The American deaths are the first since the opening days of the war, and the announcement comes after the US military conducted its seventh straight night of attacks on Iran. So far, the US has lost 16 service members during the conflict and over 430 have been wounded, while American Gulf allies like Kuwait have accused Iran of targeting its civilian infrastructure, including desalination and water generation sites, endangering the lives and safety of people. Iran is also suffering as U.S. strikes have hit bridges, power facilities and other infrastructure. Mohsen Rezai, a senior advisor to Iran's supreme leader, has warned if the attacks continue, all-out war could soon resume.
1: One Nation leader Pauline Hanson has given a speech to a mostly empty room as she wrapped up her controversial visit to the UK. Here's Europe correspondent Elias Kluwer reporting from the CPAC conference in London.
3: Pauline Hanson's final official engagement in the UK was a speech at the Conservative Political Action Conference in London. Although the Australian senator was warmly received, the room was only about a quarter full, with about 120 people in attendance. Senator Hanson used the speech to blast Australia's immigration policies and net zero target. But after the conference, one of the senator's senior staffers told the ABC she would not be taking questions about her speech or her recent podcast with controversial right-wing anti-Islam campaigner Tommy Robinson. And Ms. Hanson appeared to leave the conference through a back exit. Elias Kluwer, ABC News, London.
1: Australian Muslim organisations say the federal government's response to a landmark Islamophobia report is a step in the right direction, but more needs to be done. The government yesterday responded to Special Envoy Aftab Malik's report 10 months after it was released, accepting 35 out of 54 recommendations. Lebanese Muslim Association Secretary Jamal Kia says the government needs to take a proactive step, not a reactive one.
4: What's happening at the moment when we have envoys for the Jewish community and the Muslim community, we are putting silos. We're creating these segregated communities. We are calling for a commission into all forms of racism and bigotry.
1: The Premier of Canada's Ontario province, Doug Ford, has hit back at criticism from US President Donald Trump about wildfires that have blanketed Canada and the United States. Nearly 1,000 blazes are continuing to burn across Canada, with many out of control. Mr. Trump has blamed the Canadian government for its so-called poor

0: or forest management and threatened to impose more tariffs. Ontario's premier says the US president has forgotten about how Canada came to the United States rescue last year.
1: We have a very short memory. We had the water bombers, everyone ready, going over to California. It was last year. We sent down hydro linemen down to the Carolinas and Georgia to help out. That's what neighbors do, right? You don't get on and start threatening and criticizing because guess what? One day it's going to be your turn.
0: The New South Wales government is trialling new AI animal detection technology to help prevent

0: tested on a short stretch of the Monaro Highway between Canberra and Coomer. The $500,000 trial uses heat sensing and optical cameras to detect animals near the road. Minister for Roads and Regional Transport, Jenny Aitchison, says approaching motorists are alerted by smart signs.
1: We wanted to trial this new technology, which enables us to give motorists early warning that there would be a target species on the road ahead of them. So it gives them time to slow down and be ready for the animal so that the animal can hopefully get off the road in time.
0: In sport, the Canberra Raiders have held on to defeat the South Sydney Rabbitohs 34-24 in their NRL match in Canberra. The Rabbitohs scored 3-1 after half-time, but the Raiders did enough to hold on and keep their finals hopes alive. However, the win was soured by a serious injury to Canberra forward Hudson Young, who suffered a suspected ruptured Achilles tendon. Canberra's weather, frost and the chance of fog this morning, clearing to a sunny afternoon with light winds, a top of 16 degrees today, but right now it's -4 at the airport and -5 at Tuggeranong.
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6: So that's the story. Good morning and welcome. G'day, this is Macca.
7: G'day, Macca. It's Daniel here from sitting in the bush in Charlotte Plains Station in Western Queensland.
6: Why? What are you doing there, Daniel?
7: Oh, well, we're actually moving back to our beautiful hometown of Broome. We've been down in the Wollongong area, and we really prefer the warm weather. So we're on our way back. So yeah, we're just chasing the bore lines a little bit, going up through Queensland. So as I said, we're in Charlotte Plains. There's a beautiful thermal spring here that we've been in, and now I've just lit the fire with a bit of cypress pine. So the smell is beautiful, and the stars are everywhere. It's quiet. It's amazing.
6: Oh,
7: it's
6: Daniel, we should
7: beautiful bit of the country, mate.
6: Yeah, we should be there. Now, listen, who's we?
7: So I got my wife, Monica, and our good friends, Jeff and Carol. They flew over from WA to help drive us back with all our gear. And yeah, so caravan and camper trailers. At this particular spot, there's probably about 100 caravans here.
6: So it's Charlotte Plains is open for tourists
7: open
6: and things.
7: For the public. Yeah. Yeah. It's a beautiful spot.
6: And there's an arthritis spring there, is there?
7: Pretty much, mate. Yeah, they got baths set up all over the campsite. So you just turn them on and you got hot water as much as you want. It's just phenomenal.
6: Are people travelling there for their bad knees and hips and all that sort of stuff, are they?
7: I would imagine so. There's quite a lot of retired people here, which is totally fine, but they got a little bar there set up, and
6: they get a live bar music
7: during the night. Next, there's a little country band cranking along. So
6: yeah, next thing you'll tell me, there's a coffee van there.
7: Funny enough, they do make coffee.
6: Listen, what's your story, Daniel? What were you doing at Wollongong, and why?
7: I was actually in Jamboree. We moved there for we got some friends there, and my son got a job there and stuff. But we didn't really particularly like the weather so much. It was quite cold and rainy. We've been in Broome for quite a while, and so we're basically heading back to Broome. So back to my business. I've got a maintenance business in Broome, and shout out to all my good friends over there.
6: Daniel's coming. There you go.
7: I'm coming back. Yeah, I'm coming back. I need to go back fishing again so I can get my bones warm again.
6: Yeah, well, so you're just taking your time on your trip, are you?
7: Yes, correct. Yeah, we're probably going to get back in the first week of August. So we're actually heading from here up through to Opalton and Ruby Vale. We'll do a bit of fossicking and a little bit of prospecting, and then back over to the Mataranka Hot Springs in Northern Territory and down to Katherine to the Hot Springs. And yeah.
6: So what is it with the hot springs? You're doing a hot springs trip, are you?
7: Yeah, well, yeah. We've actually met a couple of people who have done it from Melbourne. They've come up from Melbourne. They follow the bore line, and there's hot springs all the way. There's one in Cunnamulla and one in a bit further up Milton, I think it was, or Winton, whatever it was.
6: Yeah, they're
7: Yeah, and you just pick up on them. Yeah, so it's just one of those little nice thing.

0: After the death of two American troops, Pauline Hanson wraps up her controversial visit to the UK with a speech to a mostly empty room. Out of control, Canadian wildfires continue to wreak havoc, and new AI cameras helping to crack down on roadkill near Canberra. ABC News, good morning, I'm Lily Nothling. A senior Iranian official has warned that full-scale war with the United States could soon resume as both sides continue to trade strikes. The US military has revealed two troops have been killed and one is missing during an attack on an American base in Jordan, as Tim Wharton reports.
1: The deaths of the two US troops are the first since the early days of the war, and they occurred following an Iranian missile and drone attack on a base in Jordan on Friday. Since the war began, 16 American service members have been killed and over 430 have been wounded. Tehran looks set to continue launching more strikes on the United States allies in the Middle East after a seventh straight night of American strikes on Iranian military targets, escalating the war 1 week after a ceasefire collapsed. Mohsen Rezai, a senior advisor to Iran's supreme leader, has warned that if the American attacks continue and the US tries to seize Iranian territory, Tehran will hit back with everything it's got.
0: One Nation leader Pauline Hanson has used a speech in London to blast Australia's immigration and environmental policies. Here's Europe correspondent Elias Kluwer.
2: Senator Hanson has spent about 2 weeks in the UK and Europe, a visit she's described as a fact-finding mission. On her last official engagement, she spoke to about 120 people at the Conservative Political Action Conference. In the speech, she slammed Australia's migration policies while also criticising the government's net zero target. After the speech, the senator did not speak to waiting media, and she's yet to answer questions surrounding her podcast with controversial right-wing agitator Tommy Robinson, and her Italian holiday, where she was photographed at a luxury seaside resort with her billionaire backer, Gina Rinehart.
0: Officials in Laos say they don't have enough evidence to lay charges over the deaths of two young Australian women because autopsies were not carried out. Patricia Tiano has the details.
3: Last week, Lao officials gave one of their first detailed accounts of the investigation into the deaths of six people, including 19-year-old Australians Holly Morton Bowles and Bianca Jones. The two young women died after what is believed to be a mass methanol poisoning incident from consuming tainted drinks at the Nana Backpackers Hostel in Van Vieng in November 2024. According to a transcript of a press conference, Lao police said they did not have sufficient evidence that could confirm that the deaths were caused by the action of any individual or any other causes.
0: Muslim Australian organisations are welcoming the federal government's response to the Special Envoy's Islamophobia report, but are calling for active steps to be taken. Nandini Dia reports.
4: The Alliance of Australian Muslims and the Australian National Imams Council are among groups welcoming the federal government's response to the report. While the government has accepted recommendations, including more education and funding security at mosques, organisations are calling for more timely action. Lebanese Muslim Association Secretary Jamal Keir says the community has been waiting 10 months for the government's response.
5: My honest answer is this is a window dressing. This is something that had to be done in order to appease the Muslim community.
4: While he welcomes the response, Mr. Keir wants to see a more holistic approach to tackling racism.
0: The Premier of Canada's Ontario province, Doug Ford, has lashed out at US President Donald Trump following his criticism about wildfires that have blanketed Canada and the United States. Nearly 1,000 blazes are continuing to burn across Canada, with many out of control. Mr. Trump has blamed the Canadian government for its so-called poor forest management and threatened to impose more tariffs. Ontario's premier says the US president needs to think again.
6: I got an idea for President Trump. Why don't you get rid of the softwood lumber tariffs? Because 33% of the lumber that you use in your building, guess what? It comes from Canada. You want us to clear the forest? Well, open up the gates. Let's start shipping softwood lumber down there.
0: A Tasmanian man remains in hospital after being bitten by a shark off Bruny Island in the state's southeast yesterday. Lucy McDonald reports.
3: The 31-year-old was spearfishing while diving off Coles Point near Adventure Bay with two friends when he was bitten. He made it back to shore, where he and his friends alerted authorities. Police say he has a deep laceration to his left forearm. He was flown to the Royal Hobart Hospital for treatment, where he remains. It's believed the creature was a 2-metre-long broad-nosed

0: Rainbow's Seven Gill Shark. A patrol boat was unable to locate it despite a multi-hour search, and police won't continue looking for it today.
1: AI-assisted cameras are being installed on a short stretch of the Monaro Highway between Canberra and Cooma as part of a trial aimed at reducing roadkill. The technology, developed by Transport for New South Wales, uses heat and optical cameras to detect kangaroos, deer and wombats living near the roadside. It triggers live warning signs for drivers in real time. Members for Monaro, Steve Wan, says the trial is focused on giving drivers better information at the moment they need it.
2: The onus is always on drivers to be cautious. And I think as anybody driving in country New South Wales knows, there is always the risk of wildlife on the roads. But if we can reduce that risk and assist drivers to make better decisions and perhaps slow down at appropriate times, then I think that's helpful.
1: India's first privately built orbital rocket has successfully completed its maiden flight, marking a significant step in the country's efforts to expand its commercial space industry. The seven-storey rocket, built by Skyroot, carried six payloads into a low-Earth orbit, including satellites and scientific instruments. Skyroot plans to offer dedicated launches for small satellites, a service it describes as a taxi into space, as India seeks a larger share of the global space market. Cricket Australia Chief Executive Todd Greenberg has praised the courage and resilience of the Afghan women's cricket team in securing their playing future. In 2021, the team fled the Taliban fearing for their lives, with many settling in Canberra and Melbourne as refugees. After a campaign for recognition, the International Cricket Council has announced a new task force will fund the players' development, with the target of qualifying for international competition by 2030. Greenberg says the women have shown great leadership in the face of extreme adversity.
3: I see them as incredible human beings who've been through some very difficult moments in their life, some that are very hard for people in our country to comprehend. Some of the stories that I heard firsthand will stay with me forever. These are very, very brave women.
1: Members of the 1976 Australian Olympic swim team have revisited the venue that shaped their careers ahead of its reopening to the public next month. The former athletes returned to North Sydney Olympic Pool, which was the training ground for a generation of champions to celebrate their 50-year reunion. Built in 1938, the pool has undergone a major redevelopment at a cost of $120 million. Captain of the 1976 Olympic Australian swimming team, Graham Windiatt, says the venue holds a lot of memories.
4: The pool has a lot of history for me because I first swam here when I was eight in 1962. So very different looking, basically the same, but very different looking. But it's exciting just being back with, you know, the team members, many of which we haven't seen for 50 years.
1: With the latest in sport, here's Daniel Garb.
5: Australian Lucas Herbert has failed to replicate his record-breaking second round at the Open Championship Golf Major, dropping back to fourth place heading into the final round. Herbert trails leader Sam Burns from the USA by three shots after shooting a one over third round of 71, but remains in contention for his first major title. Burns holds a two-shot lead from New Zealand's Ryan Fox and South Korea's Siwoo Kim heading into the final round. West Tigers have suffered a fifth straight defeat in the NRL with a 32-0 loss to Canterbury Bankstown at Stadium Australia in Sydney. Josh Curran scored two of the Bulldogs' five tries as his side moved up to 10th on the ladder. Earlier, the second-place New Zealand Warriors defeated St George Illawarra 20-12 in Auckland, and in Canberra, the Raiders downed the Rabbitohs 34-24. The Wallabies have won their first test match in seven attempts, farewelling coach Joe Schmidt with a 57-10 humbling of Italy in Perth. And Spain's final training session before the World Cup final tomorrow was cancelled after heavy thunderstorms hit New York and New Jersey. Nearby in Morristown, though, opponents Argentina were able to train after a 45-minute delay.
1: And Canberra Raiders star Hudson Young has suffered a season-ending injury in last night's win against the Rabbitohs. He was carried from the field after going down with a non-contact suspected Achilles rupture. Canberra's weather, frost and the chance of fog this morning, clearing to a mostly sunny afternoon and a top of 16.
6: Breakfast. Coming up on Breakfast.
7: No. That's it for me, Matthews. You've had your go. You've done a great job, by the way. Well done. I'm back on Monday. See you then.
6: Breakfast with Ross Solly on 666 ABC Canberra.

0: As young, was it Rob, told us earlier this morning, he's going to support his friend at the Brisbane International Velodrome for the International BMX competition, but also the Festival of Skateboarding's on the Gold Coast on the 31st of July. I think they're both... Are they both Olympic sports now, Timmy? Skateboarding and BMX? I think they are. They won't be in the Commonwealth Games, which are on soon, aren't they? But, yeah, it's another story. Give us a ring wherever you are. We're going to talk about knitting, putting on extra layers, but helping people with beanies and shawls and all those sort of things. People who knit are wonderful people. They're contributors. We'll talk to that. We might have some magic moments. Magic moments. Yes. Edie, if you're ringing, ring us and tell us how the Odyssey was. I mean, I wonder what Milton would have thought of a film. 3 hours. 1300 700 222. Love to talk to you wherever you are. It's 8 o'clock.
1: ABC News, good morning. I'm Lily Knopfling. US Defence Secretary Pete Hegseth has paid tribute to two American military personnel who were killed in an Iranian attack in Jordan. Chelsea Hetherington reports.
2: US Central Command says the two deaths occurred on Friday and that a third US service member is missing. It's not provided details about the incident or where in Jordan the latest attack took place. Defence Secretary Pete Hegseth has posted on X, saying, "Godspeed, heroes. Their sacrifice only stiffens our resolve." It brings the number of US service members killed in the war to 16. Iranian state media, citing the country's health ministry, says at least 50 people have been killed in US strikes over the past 3 weeks. The US and Iran have intensified attacks since an interim ceasefire deal signed a month ago fell apart last week.
1: One Nation leader Pauline Hanson has given a speech to a mostly empty room as she wrapped up her controversial visit to the UK. Here's Europe correspondent Elias Kluwer reporting from the CPAC conference in London.
3: Pauline Hanson's final official engagement in the UK was a speech at the Conservative Political Action Conference in London. Although the Australian senator was warmly received, the room was only about a quarter full with about 120 people in attendance. Senator Hanson used the speech to blast Australia's immigration policies and net zero target. But after the conference, one of the senator's senior staffers told the ABC she would not be taking questions about her speech or her recent podcast with controversial right-wing anti-Islam campaigner Tommy Robinson. And Ms. Hanson appeared to leave the conference through a back exit. Elias Kluwer, ABC News, London.
1: The head of Australia's Lebanese Muslim Association is calling for a more comprehensive approach to tackling racism in the wake of a report in

0: find one of those. There but you go. We always look for the little ladybirds on the eggplant.
1: Plants. They're great things. It's insects and kids just go together.
0: Here's a fun fun fact. A group of ladybirds is a loveliness of ladybirds.
1: A loveliness of ladybirds. Kate, thanks for coming in this morning.
0: You're very welcome. Thank you.

0: Well, you'd be, I don't know what you'd be, you'd be happy, I think. 1300 700 222. Crash O'Kate, Kate Thomas, thanks for coming in. It's lovely to see you.
1: Absolute
0: Enjoy
1: pleasure.
0: Your time in the Big Smoke.
1: Will do.
0: Okay.
1: Thank you very much.
0: And I'll see you in Albany.
1: Absolutely. Look forward to it, Macca.
2: Oh, good on
1: you. Bye now.
0: 1300 700 222, maccatracks@gmail.com. Macca moments, magic moments. After the news, it's 9 o'clock.
3: ABC News, good morning, I'm Lily Knopling. The United States and Iran are edging closer to all-out war after the American military revealed two troops are dead and one is missing following an Iranian strike on a US base in Jordan. Tim Wharton reports.
4: The US military says two soldiers were killed in Jordan on Friday following an Iranian attack and one is missing. The American deaths are the first since the opening days of the war, and the announcement comes after the US military conducted its seventh straight night of attacks on Iran. So far, the US has lost 16 service members during the conflict and over 430 have been wounded, while American Gulf allies like Kuwait have accused Iran of targeting its civilian infrastructure, including desalination and water generation sites, endangering the lives and safety of people. Iran is also suffering as U.S. strikes have hit bridges, power facilities and other infrastructure. Mohsen Rezai, a senior advisor to Iran's supreme leader, has warned if the attacks continue, all-out war could soon resume.
3: A Queensland man has died during an hour-long police pursuit on the New South Wales northern border this morning. Ethan Ricks has the details.
5: New South Wales police were notified that a man allegedly armed with a gun had crossed into the state around 1 a.m. this morning. Officers say after the driver failed to stop, a pursuit was initiated before road spikes were deployed twice

0: Gordon Robertson is 100 today. How'd you like to be 100, eh? Wonder if Edie's listening this morning. Little table of kids who went off to see the Iliad. No, the Odyssey, sorry. See, I didn't even know the Odyssey had been made into a film, but there you go. I'd like to thank Antonia Gauci. She's in training here this morning because this is the best place to be trained. Timmy Traeger is the wise hand here. And Lee Kelly, a wonderful producer. And I'd like to thank you. I hope you've enjoyed the program. More fun facts. You can send us fun facts. 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You know, ants never sleep. I mean, you didn't know that. Or Australia's shortest prime minister was 5'6". You didn't know that, did you? No, I didn't know that either. But we're better informed for those lovely fun facts. 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

0: ABC News. Good morning. I'm Lily Nothling. Iran's supreme leader, Mojtaba Khamenei, has released a statement saying the US President Donald Trump's signature is utterly worthless and devoid of credibility. It comes as the US military reveals two American soldiers have been killed and one is missing after an Iranian attack in Jordan. Iran, meanwhile, says at least 50 people have died and more than 500 have been wounded since the collapse of the Memorandum of Understanding saw fighting resume. Mr. Khamenei's words were read out by a newsreader on state television.
1: Now that the American enemy is seeking to escalate conflict and bear even greater costs and greater disgrace, it should know that the dear Iranian nation and the resistance front have unforgettable lessons for it.
0: Liberal Senator Andrew Bragg has labelled Pauline Hanson's attack on transgender people as insane. Speaking at a Conservative conference in the UK, Pauline Hanson said Australian authorities were stupid for giving rights to trans people and that Australia was doing psychological harm to young people. Senator Bragg says where there are issues, they should be addressed, but it's incumbent on politicians to make life easier for minority groups, not harder.
2: If you want to have a free and fair society, then you don't go out of your way to make life harder for people who are in a small minority. The idea that there's a spectre of transgender people taking over Australia, I just think is insane.
0: A critical incident investigation has been launched after a Queensland man allegedly armed with a gun died during a cross-border pursuit overnight. Ethan Ricks has the details.
3: New South Wales police began a pursuit this morning after they were notified that a man allegedly armed with a gun had crossed the Queensland border around 1 a.m. Officers say road spikes were successfully deployed twice and